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Hello and welcome to Labelicious Radio here on CJSR 88.5 FM, the show that features music from a different record label each week. My name is Nathaniel Sutton, and this week I am excited to share with you a label based in Italy called More Letters Records, and it's a unique tape label because they actually put handwritten letters inside their cassette tapes that they put out, hence the name More Letters Records. So that's a fun way to get a tape. But let's get into some music that they offer, and maybe it will entice you to buy a tape with a handwritten letter inside of it. Starting things off is the latest by Barbados with a song called Those Days. So let's get the show on the road here on Labelicious.

All right, some great tracks right there. You just heard the soft sounds of Homelet with Ghost. And before that was a grungy track by Big Cream called Peanuts. And we started off the show with the latest by Barbados and the track called Those Days. And this is the type of music you can expect from a label based in Italy called More Letters Records. And it's the featured label here on Labelicious Radio. I'm Nathaniel Sutton. And More Letters Records got its name simply because they like to put handwritten letters into each cassette they sell, which is a nice concept, don't you think? So, if you were to buy a cassette from this next artist, Steven Lipsticks and his Magic Band, I wonder what letter you'd get. Maybe it'd be a letter about things you can do late at night, because this song is called Late at Night by Steven Lipsticks and his Magic Band, right now on Labelicious Radio.

Okay, some more great tracks right there. That was Mount Zuma with the somber track called Frail. And before that was Frown with Never Leave the House. And we started things off with a fun one by Lipsticks and his magic band called Late at Night. And so far, I'm really digging all the music that this label has to offer. It's a label in Italy called More Letters Records, which is the featured label here on Labelicious Radio. More Letters Records is a tape label. And personally, I love cassette tapes, so I'm really into this label. And they put out cute handwritten letters into each tape they sell. So if this intrigues you, check them out over at moreletterrecords.bandcamp.com. But don't touch that dial because there's more music to come, this time by a band called Husband, but the U is a V. This is their fun electronic track called All This Writing. So take a listen to this.

All right, let me tell you what you just heard. So what you just heard was the track Black Gold by Boys Age. And before that was Costa Brava with the track Disaster Blue. And we start off that set of music with a fun electronic track by Husband and the song called All This Writing. 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I'm your weekly host, Nathaniel Sutton. And every week I bring in a different record label to feature. And on this episode, we've been featuring the sounds of More Letters Records, which is an Italian-based label that likes to put out handwritten letters inside each of their cassette tapes that they sell. They started in 2015, and they only have a handful of releases, but I've been digging all the music on their roster, and I hope you have been too. And we start off the show with the latest offering by Barbados, and so now we come full circle, and now we're going to play the first release from More Letters Records, which happens to also be Barbados. So this is Chunky Smile by Barbados, and it's how I will be ending this program, so I hope you enjoy this. Thank you for listening, and until next time.

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0: Thank you so much. 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
1: 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This is an Amiskwichi fun fact. Did you know that before colonization, the North Saskatchewan River that winds through Amiskwichi was an important trade route, as well as a territory boundary? The North Saskatchewan River was called Kisaskatchewanisipi, meaning river with a swift current. Everything to the north side of the river was the territory of the Nehiyawak, or the Plains Cree people, and everything on the south side of the river was the territory of the Niitsitapi, the Blackfoot Confederacy. The river and surrounding valleys offered food and resources, like medicine and fish, and were important to many nations, including the Nehiyawak, Niitsitapi, Tsuut'ina, Nakota Sioux, and the

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6: 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I am your host, Jacob Audrey Taves, and every Monday at 8 p.m., we listen to some weird and wild stuff. I am in the process of going through my cassette collection and sharing some weird DIY cassette label gems with you. Today, we are going to listen to a cassette by the kind of legendary Japanese noise guy, KK Null. This is released on Third Type Tapes, which is based out of Belgium and France, and it's a label that offers a lot of their older releases for free or for a donation. So if you want to Google Third Type Tapes, there is a lot of variety of weird stuff there that you can take a look at. So this tape by KK Null is called Starbreaker, and the first side of it is just simply called Starbreaker 1. Here we go.

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This is Offworld. We broadcast every Monday at 8 p.m. From the basement of the U of A Student Union building. We're listening to gems from my tape collection. I want to share some gems from the DIY cassette label scene. And right now, we are listening to Starbreaker by KK Null. And this was released on Third Type Tapes, I think in probably around 2015, 2016, something like that. I know I picked it up in 2016 when I was over there. Third Type Tapes is based out of Belgium and France, run by a collective of people. So we listened to side one of Starbreaker, which was just called Starbreaker 1. And now we're going to listen to the second side, which is called Starbreaker.

Okay, folks, that was Starbreaker 1 and 2 by KK Null, released on cassette back in 2015 or 2016 on Third Type Tapes. Over the next few weeks, I'll be periodically diving into my cassette collection and playing you a lot of other DIY cassette label gems. We got some more time left here on the program, so we're going to listen to an old band from Vancouver called Pork Queen. And this one is called Strang 4, the fourth track on an album called Strang.

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6: 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I'm your host, Al Baran, playing new and classic progressive rock. I'm going to start things off with Scandinavian band, kind of a super group of sorts, The Chronicles of Father Robin, and from their second album of a trilogy of albums that they did, conceptual, referred to as The Songs and Tales of Arioia. Book 2 here, which is called Ocean Traveler, and we're going to listen to the song Green Refreshments. This is The Chronicles of Father Robin.

the Chronicles of Father Robin, a Scandinavian progressive rock supergroup of sorts. From their second album, 2023, The Songs and Tales of Aeroria, Book 2, Ocean Traveler, and we listen to the song Green Refreshments here on The Erotic Dancer's Guide to Fine Music, your weekly guide to progressive rock on CJSR. And thanks for listening to the show here. We're just starting out, and we're going to play another newer band, well, a newish album, I should say, of a band that's been around for about 20 years, called Discipline. They come out of the States, led by Matthew Parmenter. Very much was influenced by Peter Hamill. Can't think of a better influence myself, really. And this album, produced and mixed by Terry Brown. You probably know that name as the producer of Rush during their glory period in the late 70s and early 80s. And the newest Discipline album here, called Breadcrumbs, just released a few months back. We're going to listen to the title track. This is Breadcrumbs by Discipline.

0: Discipline and the title track from the newest album called Breadcrumbs. 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
0: Small Tape is a project led by German Philippe Nespetal, and it has four albums to the name. The last one released by Burning Shed Records itself, and probably the best place to get it is through burningshed.com here. Their last release is called Tangram, obviously named after the Tangerine Dream of the same album of the same name. And the comes in a CD and in a CD with Blu-ray with surround sound as well. Bruce Seward of Porcupine Tree guesting on this, amongst other musicians, kind of filling out the sound. And we're going to play a track here called Celine. This is Small Tape from the album Tangram.

re-released on vinyl for the first time in long, long, long time, decades. The band Egg, which featured Dave Stewart on organ, piano, synthesizers, Mont Campbell on bass, and Clive Brooks on the drums. That band would later metamorphosize into Hatfield and the North and National Health. But here on vinyl, first time, 180 grams, beautiful, signed by David Stewart, and got it through burningshed.com. And what we listened to there was the song Ring Out the Ground Loosely Now, the band Egg, the album The Civil Service. Prior to that, brand new, well, fairly new album by the German band Small Tape, and their album Tangram. And the song we listened to was called Celine, here on the Erotic Dancer's Guide to Fine Music, your weekly guide to progressive rock on CJSR. A great American band that kind of carried on the tradition of rock and opposition style music, political bent, very much influenced by 20th century classical composers. Great stuff here. This is from their album, came out in 99, I believe, called In Extremis, and this song here called This Weird Wind. This is Thinking Plague.

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Some chamber rock out of Belgium, Universe Zero, from their last album called Lure, and that was Fumato Part 1 here on the Erotic Dancer's Guide to Fine Music, your weekly guide to progressive rock on CJSR. Kind of in the same vein here, Quebec band Myriador from their album Mechano. This is The Ghost of MC Escher.

from Toronto. That's Do Make Say Think from their album Other Truths, and that's a track called Do. Prior to that, from Quebec, and Myriador from their album Mikado, and the Ghost of MC Escher here on the Erotic Dancer's Guide to Fine Music, your weekly guide to progressive rock. We're going to go to Norway here with the band Giorgio, their newest album, Prestrana Keen, and this track called Talisman 2. This is Giorgio.

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2: Do you know the indigenous name of where you live? Let's hear from Roxanne Tutusis. She shares an important symbol in indigenous culture, one that is the basis for this ward's name.
3: Biesuwin. Biesuwin is Cree for the land of the Thunderbirds. The name was informed through ceremony. From an aerial view, the ward resembles the shape of a thunderbird. The ward contains a ceremonial site, which is now the Terwilliger Dog Park. Across the river is a former Sundance location. The name is a reminder of our connection and our duty to protect this world and its inhabitants. The Thunderbird is a sacred and spiritual piece of Cree ideology. It's believed that there is a sacred relationship or kinship, Wakutuin, to all of creation. The Biesu, Thunderbird spirit, is a keeper of the water. The water nourishes our bodies, all living things, and brings beauty. By its work, the earth was watered and vegetation grew. Lightning was believed to flash from its beak, and the beating of its wings was thought to represent the rolling of thunder. Biesu is a spiritual yet mystical being in our cultural beliefs. It is a sacred being that we do not visibly see, but hear continuously in our stories. It is a spiritual being that we refer to in our Gagi Sumuin prayers. It is considered as one of the most powerful of all spirits. Biesuwin. Biesuwin is Cree for the land of the Thunderbirds.
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4: C'était en 2015, et Noël approchait, et comme en 1515, les enfants attendaient. 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

one of the great French progressive rock bands, Ange, from their third album, one of their best albums called Adela de Delire. We listened to Le Petal de Sucre, and I should mention Ange, still going today, led by vocalist Christian Decomps, in the glory period in the 70s, also his brother Francis Decomps on the keyboards, and would put out, there's five or six that are classic Ange albums, and one of their albums actually was released in English language as well, The Brothers of Mandarin by Ange. Well worth picking up, Adela de Delire by Ange. We're going to go to England and another classic rock band. This band was an offshoot band of the Yardbirds. Keith Ralph, the vocalist of the Yardbirds, and the drummer of the Yardbirds, Jim McCarty. They blended folk music with classical music to create the band Renaissance. And by the third album, though, the lineup would fully change. Michael Dunford leading the band at this time on guitar and the main songwriter, Annie Haslam on vocals, John Tout on keyboards, Terry Sullivan on the drums, and the great John Camp on bass and lead vocals, but primarily harmony vocals. We've had John Camp interviewed on our show a couple times. A wonderful guy, sadly passed away about a year and a half ago. Renaissance here from their album Turn of the Cards. This is Things I Don't Understand.

Renaissance from their album Turn of the Cards, classic album, classic band, and the song there, Things I Don't Understand. And thanks for listening to the Erotic Dancer's Guide to Fine Music, your weekly guide to progressive rock on CJSR. Love bringing the style of music to you week by week. Been doing so since February 2000, and so 26 plus years ago. And hopefully another 26 years to come. Fantastic music here, this progressive rock. And we're going to end things off with a Canterbury band. Similar time period to the Renaissance, but a bit more jazzy sound. Caravan, them and Soft Machine, to the original kind of Canterbury sound bands that came out of the late 1960s. This is from their album For Girls Who Grow Plump in the Night. And the ending track called A Hunting We Shall Go. This is Caravan. Everyone have a wonderful week.

0: sixth dimension.
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I am Solar Priest, and this show airs every Monday nights at 11 p.m. If you don't know, this is a show where we take a listen to a variety of film-oriented music, whether it would be from film scores, songs from soundtracks, or sometimes plain old covers or radical reinterpretations from film music. And in the background, it's Giorgio Moroder, the Italo Disco pioneer, taking us to the Midnight Express. Remember, previous playlists and episodes are on the website exitmusicforfilms.wordpress.com. And if you want, you can email me, exitmusic@cgsr.com. And to start off this episode, I think we will listen to the latest album from John Carpenter, which, although isn't technically from a film soundtrack, I still feel it fits the scope of this program. It's from his album Cathedral, which also acts as the soundtrack to his upcoming graphic novel of the same name. The story takes place in downtown Los Angeles, where an abandoned cathedral stands that still has an ancient evil spirit within it. Well, the music for Cathedral has similarities to both his previous horror scores as well as his Lost Themes albums. This one seems to be more riff-based and more of a metal edge to it. And this album, like his other previous studio albums over the years, is co-composed by his son and godson, respectively, Cody Carpenter and Daniel Davies. It will be released through Sacred Bones Records on August 7th. Let's listen to the track The Ferryman off of Cathedral right now on Exit Music for Films. Thanks for listening.

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0: Welcome back, dear listeners. You just heard a short cut from The Score to Possession. This would be the psychological horror film from 1981, directed by Andrzej Żuławski, and starring Isabel Adjani, as well as the late Sam Neill, as it documents the tumultuous dissolution of their marriage. And the cult classic recently got a theater showing earlier this weekend here in Edmonton on August 1st at the Metro Cinema, yes, the historical Garneau Theater. And you heard the cut, Meeting with a Pink Tie, from the vinyl soundtrack, which was only officially released through Finders Keepers Records back in 2012. It's an interesting, experimental, and perhaps a atypical score consisting of disco cuts, as well as symphonic and progressive elements, done by Polish composer Andrzej Korzynski. And before in our set, we heard from the project Lucifer, the album Black Mass, originally released in 1971, and we heard the track The Philosopher's Stone. And Lucifer was a moniker used by Mort Garson, who had a very prolific career, born originally in St. John, New Brunswick, and initially making his early name in the pop world, writing hit songs for the likes of Cliff Richard and Ruby and the Romantics. He would later become a pioneer in electronic music, heavily using instruments like the Moog synthesizer. And Moog synthesizers were solely used for the album Black Mass, and the overall theme is definitely more in the occult vein. Similar to other out-of-print works by Mort Garson at the time, this got a vinyl re-release through Sacred Bones Records back in 2019. And to start off our episode, we heard a cut from the latest album by John Carpenter, Cathedral. And in the background, we're listening to the title track from the soundtrack to the film In the Mouth of Madness. And no, it's not a coincidence that the theme does kind of remind you of Enter Sandman by Metallica. Perhaps the last classic film directed by John Carpenter in 1994, as well as starring the late Sam Neill, who passed away on the 13th of July from pneumonia. Yes, rest in peace. You're still listening to Exit Music for Films on CJSR.
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0: And right now in the background, we're listening to the synth-oriented score composed by Steve Moore for the thriller film The Guest. A definite favorite of mine. It was directed by Adam Wingard back in 2014 and definitely reminds you of films like The Terminator, with a very intimidating performance from Dan Stevens, who plays a supposed former sergeant who meets the family of a lost son in combat. And Wingard has gone on to bigger success with his work on the King Kong films, but his next release will be Onslaught, which seems to be a spiritual sequel to The Guest and takes place in the same universe, which I'm really excited about. And the film also features Dan Stevens in the cast. And the score for Onslaught will be done by Matt Pusty, who also goes by the moniker Makeup and Vanity Set, and we'll hear an older soundtrack cut from him later. But now, why don't we listen to a known composition by Steve Moore for The Guest 2 soundtrack back in 2022, which I guess was to be the soundtrack for the never-released sequel to The Guest at the time. Let's listen to the track The Guest Returns right now on Exit Music for Films.

Which letter? Say it. C. K. S. R. Try again. C. K. S. R. Right. Which number? 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

0: And welcome back, listeners of CJSR. You just heard The Cut, The Real Game, which was composed by Daniel Lopatin, a.k.a. 10 Tricks, Point Never, for the score to Marty Supreme, the recent film directed by Josh Safdie. And this particular track, which prominently features saxophone playing, is played during the climactic scene in the film where the character of American table tennis playing champion Marty Mauser, played by Timothée Chalamet, has the real match this time with Japanese table tennis player in the film, Koto Endo. It's actually interesting knowing the contrast of the setting of the film, taking place in the 1950s, with both the song selection and score for Marty Supreme, which has more of an 80s feel to it, and at times Daniel Lopatin's score reminding you of the works of the likes of Tangerine Dream and Vangelis. And that's actually what we're hearing right now in the background, a cut from the score to Blade Runner, a track, The Love Theme, also featuring Dick Morrissey on the sax. And before, in our set, we heard the title track to the score to the thriller film A Good Woman Is Hard to Find, having to do with a recently widowed mother who desperately tries to find the killer of her husband. It was composed by Matthew Pusty. Originally based in Nashville, he also has a known career in synthwave circles as a makeup and vanity set, and additionally even had some of his work featured for several episodes of Season 4 of Stranger Things. And to start off our second set, we heard composer Steve Moore with his track The Guest Returns. Thank you so much for listening to Exit Music for Films this Monday night, but please, stay tuned, we have more music to come. Thanks for listening.
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0: 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And during our first set, I mentioned John Carpenter's film, In the Mouth of Madness, starring the late Sam Neill, 94, which is very much inspired by the works of H.P. Lovecraft and the like. But now, we will hear a longer cut from the film score to Color Out of Space, which was based on a short story by Lovecraft and starring Nicolas Cage. And composed by saxophonist Colin Stetson, The experimental score to the Richard Stanley directed Color Out of Space had a general musical color to it that was established by Colin, layering various underwater field recordings of coral reefs, and then, after processing this through harmonic generators, instruments such as the saxophone were played in atypical ways, and all of these layers combined would create this cosmic, otherworldly musical voice throughout the film, sort of blending sound design with his score. I think we will now listen to the ending track of the score, Reservoir. This is Exit Music for Films. I'm Solar Priest.

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0: You just heard the piece Revenge Wears Leather, which is off the score to the latest thriller film directed by Nicholas Winding Refn, Her Private Hell. This is his first directorial feature in a decade, and similarly to much of his work after Drive, it has received polarizing reviews with praise for the cinematography but criticism for the narrative plot. But interestingly though, the score was done by Pino Donaggio, who hasn't been very prolific in decades, and he's most known back in the day for his score to Don't Look Now, as well as his collaborations with director Brian De Palma like Carrie or Blowout. And before in our set, we heard a score to the horror comedy film Brain Damage, directed by Frank Henenlotter back in 1988, dealing with the talking parasites and fluid-induced hallucinations. And the music from the film was composed by both Clutch Riser and Gus Russo. The soundtrack would eventually be released through Terror Vision Records. We heard the track Waking and Dreaming. And to start off our third set, we heard Colin Stetson's score, The Color Out of Space. And right now in the background, we're listening to the reprise version of Windswept by Johnny Jewel for the score to the limited event series of Twin Peaks, The Return. Please stay tuned to Exit Music for Films. We have one last track for you tonight.
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0: To end off our episode tonight, we'll hear a cut from the score to another film directed by Nicholas Winding Refn, The Neon Demon, back in 2016. Starring Elle Fanning as an aspiring model in L.A., it's a surreal, colorful, and tense depiction of the fashion industry. And while the majority of the synth-oriented score was done by Cliff Martinez, we'll hear Demon Dance, composed by Nicholas's nephew, Julian Wending. And that'll be it tonight for

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Say it. 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

0: Where did you get your ideas from?
1: Your ideas? Oh, man, I got a million dreams. That's all I do is dream all the time.
0: I thought you played piano.
1: No, this is not piano. This is dreaming.

0: And now we're back with your favorite tracks here on CJSR. Oh, wait, hang on, we got a call coming in.
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0: 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All right, I get it. Got a request? 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That's 780-492-2577. Oh, that's so much better.
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And every time I make a mistake, please don't be hard on me, cause I don't know what to do sometimes, cause I'm still trying to figure out this whole growing up thing. Yeah, I know, I'm at the age where I should know, but I know one thing, love is growing.

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Whoever it is, I wish they'd cut it out. 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They say I shot a man named Gray and took his wife to Italy. She inherited $1 million and when she died it came to me. 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

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My name is Mark, and you're with the Toast Marketing Board here every Tuesday morning from 7 to 9 a.m. And today, of course, being no exception. If it were, you wouldn't be hearing me, I guess. Lots of music for you this morning. We've got local artists such as Ken Jans and the Creaky Joints. We've got Ghost Cousin. We've got Refrigerator, who split their time between Yellowknife and Edmonton. We've got Tyra Whitson, something brand new from them. The Real Sickies, which we often, if we can, will always, you know, have if we can. We might get to Colleen Brown. I got a song queued up, but it's late enough in the show that we may not get to it. Sorry, Colleen. Borscht, though, we should get to them. I am mispronouncing that word if you ask anybody who actually speaks any of the Slavic languages. And that's it for Edmonton artists. That's it's actually a fair chunk of Edmonton artists, and then lots of other music. It's mostly Canadian, if I had to guess, 90%. And also fairly recent tunes, well, let's say about 23.3%. It's just guessing off the top of my head. But to get us started, I've got some songs about the end. That's to say the end of the 13th baktun of the Mayan long count calendar. It was actually on this day, Monday, August 11th, 3114 BCE, that the Mayan calendar started with, zero. And then the first baktun ended in 2720 BCE, and the second in 2325 BCE, and so on and so forth, until the 13th baktun ended December 21st, 2012. And there was apparently no real indication that the Mayans thought the world was going to end on that date. But if you recall, think back 14 years ago, I recall that, who was it? The comedian John Hodgman was selling emergency packets of mayonnaise to help tide you through the end of the world. Which, I thought was funny and strange, and I think he had a whole comedy special about the end of the world for 2012. And I think it was called Ragnarok, which ties into a whole different mythology. Anyhow, without further ado, some 2012 songs for you to commemorate when the Mesoamerican long count calendar started. In a minute, P.S. I Love You, and a song called 2012. That's from Meet Me at the Muster Station. Before that, the Welsh band, The Bug Club, with Miss Wales 2012. And starting us off, very much, I believe, about the year 2012, we've got Library Voices with, and they're from Regina, and a song called Party Like It's 2012. And I believe it is, set pretty much exactly at the end of the world kind of thing. All right, so do enjoy the music. I'll be back after these, and hope you're having a fantastic morning thus far. Get yourself a cup of your morning beverage of choice, whether, you know, if you're not a fan of scurvy, maybe you're having some orange juice, and or if you are a fan of scurvy, maybe you're having what's the opposite of orange juice? I don't know, coffee. Yeah, it's not really, but enjoy the tunes. Back after these.

0: right, welcome back. My name is Mark Andrew with the Toast Marketing Board here on CJSR FM 88.5 in Edmonton and around the world at CJSR.com. We just heard some music from a band, and before that, more music from a different band. Now, we heard from PSA Love You and a song called 2012. Before that, The Bug Club from Wales and a song called Miss Wales 2012. And start us off, Library Voices with Party Like It's 2012. 2012 songs to commemorate the start of the Mesoamerican calendar, which started on this day back in... 3114 BCE, and carried on until 2012, December 21st, 2012, and there was much hullabaloo at the time, and I remember saying at the time, "There, this is too much hullabaloo," and frankly, it was, because the world did not end. So, all right, onward. I got some brand new tunes for you. I got a couple of local artists with brand new songs out. I got the title track from Ken Jans and the Creaky Joints with this song called Anyway from their album Anyway. Before that, we've got Jacob Brodowski and a song called Colorado Low. Jacob Brodowski actually won the Canadian Folk Music Award for English Songwriter of the Year just a couple years ago. He was, mentored along a little bit. Back in 2016, he got in touch with John K. Sampson and Christine Fellows, who are a married couple, but also excellent musicians in their own right with solo artists. And they were at the time, writers in residence at the Winnipeg Public Library. And he went to them for feedback on his songwriting. And with their guidance, it resulted in his EP called 16 Years. And he just came out. He had another album out called I Love You and I'm Sorry, which came out in 2012. And he just came out with the new album called Tell the Kids We Tried. And we'll hear Colorado Low from that album. And starting us off, Tyra Whitson, who I'm not terribly familiar with, except to say she's Edmontonian. And I've got, the title track from her album, Roommates for Life. And I think it's a little tongue-in-cheek. I don't think they're roommates. Do enjoy the tunes. Give a high five to your roommate, or if you're more than roommates, whatever else follows. And we'll have those tunes right after this brief but important message.
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0: wells run dry. Anyway, I'll draw from that well again, from the tears I cry.
1: All right, welcome back. My name is Mark Andy with the Toast Marketing Board here on CJSR FM 88.5 in Edmonton and around the world at CJSR.com. We just heard from Ken Jans and the Creaky Joints, Edmonton band, with the title track from their new album Anyway. Before that, Jacob Brodowski and from, I think, his third full-length album, Tell the Kids We Tried. We had Colorado Low. And start us off, Tyra Whitson has a new album out, and it's called Roommates for Life, and we heard the title track from that as well. Hope you enjoyed them. A nice little sampler of, Canadian new music and a couple of local artists. All right. What do I have for you now? I've got, in a minute, Edmonton band, Ghost Cousin, with a song called Run Home. Before that, Tess Parks from Toronto with Running Home to Song. And starting us off, Ray Spoon from Calgary and from My Prairie Home, How Do You Run? So I've got a lot of running and running home for Babe Ruth. This day back in 1929, he became the very first baseball player to hit 500 home runs in his career with a home run at League Park in Cleveland, Ohio. And, you know, it's of some note that Babe Ruth is a fairly well-known cultural figure, although, albeit an American one, nevertheless. So, some home run songs for Babe Ruth. I hope you are hitting your own personal home runs of, metaphorically speaking, or literally if you happen to play for some sort of local sports ball team. And, yeah, but otherwise, I hope you are knocking it out of the park yourself this morning. Ready and raring to go and taking on all of life's challenges. Do enjoy the music. I'll be back after these and stay well. Enjoy.

0: All right, welcome back. My name is Mark Andrew with the Toast Marketing Board here on CJSR FM 88.5 in Edmonton and around the world at CJSR.com. We just heard some running songs. We heard just a moment ago, we heard Ghost Cousin. They're from Edmonton with a song called Run Home. Before that, Tess Parks with Running Home to Sing. And starts off Race Boone and How Do You Run? All to commemorate the 500th home run by Babe Ruth, the first person to reach 500 home runs in baseball on this day back in 1929. It was also this day back in 1934 that the very first civilian prisoners arrived at the prison known as Alcatraz, a rather infamous prison and the scene of one daring escape, which it's unknown whether or not I think the escapees survived, and the setting for, what was that, an 80s, 90s action movie, The Rock. But eventually closed down, turned into a tourist attraction, although the current president in the U.S., whose brain seems to be stuck in the 1970s, is very keen to reopen it as a prison, which, why? There seems to be no need. It just seems to be another bizarre notion that he's throwing against the wall to see if it sticks, like so much ketchup-laden food. All right, so onward, some Alcatraz songs. Sort of, I guess. The last song we're going to hear is B.A. Johnston, and from his album The Skid Is Hot Tonight, we've got a tune called We're All Going to Jail, in parentheses, except Pete, he's going to die. Before that, we've got from band The Splits, It's Time Between Yellowknife and Yellowknife in Edmonton. We've got Refrigerator, that's spelt with a J, and exactly where you would think. From their Tweakin' EP, we have a song called Alcatraz, which is kind of on the nose, as well as Jerry Leger from Toronto. From his album Ways of Desire, we have another song called Alcatraz. So a couple of Alcatraz songs and a jail tune just to commemorate, the fact that Alcatraz started receiving prisoners on this day back in 1934. And quick look at the weather tells me it's still about 10 degrees, heading for a high today of 18, and a chance of showers this afternoon, pretty high, but not a huge, deluge. I think Wednesday and Thursday we're going to get a little more rain, closer to 5 mils, and hopefully it clears up in time for... Is the Fringe Festival starting? We just had the Folk Festival. Hopefully, if you had a chance to go, you enjoyed your time there. Weather leading up to the Folk Festival, very wet. The actual festival itself, not bad. So the weather gods smiled upon us for that. And hopefully they'll smile or not laugh terribly loudly at us for the Fringe. So if you're going fringing, enjoy the weather, enjoy your Fringe. And if you're not... enjoy Netflix, I guess. I don't know, whatever you're up to. All right, and right now, enjoy the music. This is Alcatraz by Jerry Leger for your listening pleasure here on CJSR, right after a brief but definitely important message.
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0: All right, welcome back. My name is Mark and you're with the Toast Marketing Board here on CJSR FM 88.5 in Edmonton and around the world at CJSR.com. We just heard from B.A. Johnston and a song called We're All Going to Jail, except Pete, he's going to die. Before that, we had Refrigerator and Alcatraz, and starting us off, Jerry Leger and Alcatraz. A couple of Alcatraz and a jail song to commemorate the first prisoners arriving at Alcatraz, so I guess the first civilian prisoners, which implies, I don't know, military prisoners. Having been there before, I could have looked into that. I didn't, but full disclosure. All right, onward. Speaking of full disclosure, I've got more music for you. That's maybe not a surprising bit of disclosure. In a minute, I've got a song from the Pointed Sticks called Wireless. Before that, Ted Leo and the Pharmacist and the Great Communicator. And starting us off, the paperbacks and Communicated Through Blood. So we've got Communicated, Communicator, and Wireless to commemorate the, I think the patent, yeah, it was the patent issued to actress Hedy Lamarr and composer George Antheil for frequency hopping spread spectrum communication systems. That's a technique that got adopted into modern technologies like wireless phones, two-way communications, and Wi-Fi and Bluetooth. So, in some regard, Hedy Lamarr, who was regarded as one of the most beautiful women in the world, at least certainly, you know, in the actress sphere. It's funny that the sexiest man and sexiest woman alive, according to Times, it always seems to be actors. That's weird. What are the odds? And American actors often. Weird. But nevertheless, Hedy Lamarr, certainly an accomplished actor and noted beauty, but also apparently pretty smart. They actually adopted this technique from musical theory. They kind of had that in their head from that, which is why the composer was involved as well. They got the patent for that this day back in 1942, and it is of note because those concepts have been adopted into lots of modern technology. All right, without further ado, the paperbacks and Communicated Through the Blood right after this brief and one can only assume important message.
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0: 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We just heard from the Pointed Sticks, a song called Wireless. Before that, Ted Leo and the Pharmacist and The Great Communicator. And starting us off, the paperbacks and Communicated Through Blood, to all to commemorate the awarding of the patent on this day back in 1942 to Hedy Lamarr and George Antheil. Hedy Lamarr, the famous actress, well known as both a talented actress and a incredible beauty, but also she developed essentially the algorithm for that got adopted into wireless technologies such as Wi-Fi and Bluetooth, which is pretty cool. Joining me now, another great thinker, we got Carly. Hello. Hey.
1: Hello, how are you, Mark?
0: I am doing well, and not only are you a great thinker, but we're going to be talking about, I think, one of the great thinkers when it comes to, I guess, economics.
1: Urbanism, yeah.
0: Urbanism, economics and urban planning, and a prognosticator of, she was just an incredibly insightful woman, I remember reading somebody saying that some people tried to dismiss her as, a housewife, which was, used in a derisive way, as well as a bit of a dilettante, but not at all. Like, she was...
1: No. She's pretty clever.
0: Nobody who knows what they're talking
1: about. Exactly. She took on Robert Moses as well.
0: And won, yeah.
1: Thanks
0: to her... New York City has Soho, because otherwise that would have been gone.
1: So of course we're talking about Jane Jacobs.
0: Thank you. Yes.
1: Who haven't twigged as to who we are talking about. She was born in the States and she moved to Canada after she was, tired of the States and all the shenanigans and people dissing her down
0: there. Oh, the shenanigans.
1: Yeah, and she started looking at how cities are built and understood by humans, including women, surprise, surprise, and wrote about it. So we're coming up on her. We're going to do the same thing we did before with a book report on our last book, which is The War on Cars, World Without Cars, I think it was called. Anyway, this one
0: Life
1: is
0: After
1: called
0: Cars.
1: Life After Cars. This one's called The Dark Age Ahead. And she really sets up the book in the first chapters, isn't she, Mark?
0: Oh, she lays out what she calls the five pillars of society and gives a few sort of case examples. It's interesting because I feel like there's some... This book was written in 2000... Well, it was published in 2004... And she passed away just a couple years later in 2006.

0: 6. So we just passed in April, the anniversary of her passing. So she's been gone 20 years. But, Dark Age Ahead is remarkably prescient. It came after Gunstern's Germs and Steel, which addresses some of the... very loosely, there's some overlap. But that was a book by Jared Diamond about, you know, which societies succeed and why. And he wrote a further book called Collapse about why societies fail. But it doesn't address what Jane Jacobs is talking about, which is the Dark Age. And a Dark Age being where essentially you've lost your culture. Right, you've lost.
1: And she's really focused on that whole culture aspect of how easily it is to break down, but how ephemeral it is to begin with, right? And how it's just a belief held by a lot of people in common.
0: I've got a friend who who has jokingly started to say, if you ask him if he wants X or Y or wants to do Z, he'll jokingly say, it's not my culture. Because to him, culture is so ill-defined, it can mean anything. Because what is culture? It's the stuff we do, the things we wear, our practices. But even though it is hard to pin down, it's like, you know, nailing Jell-O to a wall a little bit. It's hard to pin down, but we know it when we see it. It's like art. You know, what is it? What is art?
1: Like democracy.
0: You know, it's a loose concept, but we know it when we see it. Which is to say, it is common practices. These are things that get handed down, and that's the danger of falling into a dark age, is these things no longer get handed down. People stop knowing how to do things.
1: Yeah. The interesting thing is, recently there's been a bit of a pushback about what the Dark Ages actually were, and they're, you know, it's an outdated term since 2004. They're more referred to as the early Middle Ages now, mostly because there's a lack of records. If you're familiar with, you know, Roman history, you'll know that essentially the Roman Empire crumbled, and cultures like Franks or British or Germanic tribes all created their own cultures from that point. So, you know, for me, there's a bit of a tension there between, you're calling it a dark age because something collapsed and there was no records, but through that collapse, your own cultures developed, right? So is it, I don't know, I'm not accepting her argument completely. And mostly it's based on Petrarch, who was like, well, we lost everything. We had to go to Islam to find our actual answers for math and stuff.
0: Nor should you ever completely... It's a bit challenging. Yeah, there's an old saying that if you find two people agreeing on everything, you can bet only one of them's doing the thinking. We should not take her at 100% face value, but, you know, again, this is the function of our sequel, I guess, to the book club with Life After Cars, is Dark Age Ahead, and how it intersects with urbanism and loosely cycling, which weirdly enough does come up in the book.
1: I know, right? It's super fascinating. On that note, I've counted 12 cyclists. I'm at the corner of 102 Avenue and 124th Street, right on the bike lane there. And I would say, you know, when she's talking about cultures that are built up and then lost, the pushback that the province is giving us with respect to removing bike lanes or reporting bike lanes or, you know, the snitch line that they have for bike lanes, that helps reinforce the idea that there is a difference or a negative sense of how bikes work and people who ride, who they are and what they do. And it's really divisive. So, yeah, her whole point of culture is like, you need to help culture not slide into a dead end. She wanted to ward off tragedy. She wanted to retain or develop our living culture, which is, you know, what we have. We have a living culture of bike lanes.
0: Yeah.
1: And there's a squirrel just pulled up on a bike here.
0: Interestingly, she doesn't even talk just about, you know, culture.

0: cultures that are lost, but she does talk a little bit about cultures that stagnate. So she gives the example of the Chinese expansion. They had a huge fleet of boats that were doing outward exploration. But then in 1477, there was one of the leads of the Chinese government at the time, and the war ministry, destroyed records of previous voyages and said, like, we got to focus on ourselves and internally, look inward. And the Chinese had culturally a huge head start on a lot of technologies, but then they stopped looking outward. So that there's some vibrancy lost, too.
1: Yeah, it's super fascinating because, again, there's that tension, right? I would say United States is a very outward-looking culture.
0: They were.
1: Well, of course, right?
0: There's a lot of this anti-immigration sentiment, a lot of this America first, even that term America first. Sometimes it's take care of our own first, yes, but there's also this... shutting down of higher education and suspicion of higher education, which is one of the five pillars.
1: Yeah, exactly.
0: Yeah.
1: What are those five pillars? Can you outline them for us?
0: So there's, in Jade Jacobs' estimation, she singled out five pillars of culture that we depend on to stand firm if we're going to, stave off any kind of dark age. And those are community and family. Community, especially family, yes, but community too. Higher education, which, as we know, is under threat often. The effective practice of science and science-based technology, and there is a lot of scientific illiteracy. Even mm-hmm. when people who are, trying to make a point will sometimes say, "Well, this study says that," or "This study says that." Or, worse yet, "Well, studies can say anything that you want them to," which is not true.
1: Right.
0: There's a lot of ignorance about the process of science and peer review and reproducibility that seems to be lost on a lot of people. So that was the third pillar. The fourth was taxes and government powers being in touch with needs and possibilities, which again intersects nicely with bike lanes. And the self-policing of the learned professions. And that is, essentially... she has a whole thing about credentialing versus, real higher learning and professions, which mm-hmm. I thought was interesting. Mm-hmm. Really ensuring that you've got some quality control on the learned professions, which I guess we'll talk about later when we get to that pillar.
1: Exactly.
0: So there's a lot. This is all taken from the intro chapter called The Hazard. That is the hazard, that things get lost or our culture stagnates.
1: Right. And I guess when I was saying that the United States was an outward looking culture, more I meant they forced their culture out.
0: Right.
1: That's more where, if I can clarify that, because, it's the McDonaldization of the world or the... you're going to have democracy come hell or high water, and it's going to look like this, and it's going to taste like this, and walk like this, etc. So, I think that is problematic for cultures, and we're experiencing, the spasms of when an empire falls, I think, in our life now. So it's an interesting chapter. For me, it felt a bit like she read Jared Diamond's book and was like, "Oh, here is an explanation for what I'm seeing," and quickly snapped this out. But she had thought about other aspects, her five pillars. But it did feel like a supportive response to Guns, Germs, and Steel.
0: It really does feel like it is. She quotes him directly and refers to him directly, but it is a good companion piece in that it's not about why certain societies thrive, but why certain societies falter. It's a nice counterpoint to it.
1: Yeah, and I mean, the primary, argument against or critique about Guns, Germs, and Steel is that Diamond, and he recognizes, as does Jacob, the fact that he doesn't really give much agency to humans who are just malicious or tired or hungry or hurt or revengeful,
0: right,
1: and doing shit in countries regardless of where they are. He you know, geography is a true determinant. And I mean, if we want to put that back on bike lanes, you can actually see how when you have space to ride, people ride, right?
0: Yeah.
1: If you have the understanding of how to ride bikes, where to ride bikes, then people ride. But when they don't, they don't.
0: I have to give one little bit of kudos to Jacobs here, which is, she mentions the Ainu people of Japan. And
1: right,
0: suggests that, you know, that they may have been European in origin, and then she corrects herself in the notes.
1: In her notes, yeah.
0: There's almost 50 pages of sort of explanatory notes and further discussion.
1: Yeah.
0: She's again, I can't recall what her educational background was, but she essentially is, I think, an autodidact scholar.
1: Yeah, self-taught, for sure.
0: But a scholar, like a true scholar, and very thorough and an impressive woman. Like, I just, yeah, big fan.
1: Yeah, and in June, of course, there are Jane Walks where volunteers go around cities and point out architectural aspects or you know, all the things about how to walk around, what Jane would have been looking at when she looked at cities, right?
0: Yeah.
1: It's a cool book. I'm looking forward to reading the rest of it. I do appreciate that she fact checks herself, for sure. It's very hard to do that when you have a belief and you really believe it,
0: right? But it is that self-awareness that makes somebody a good scholar and a good scientist, in this case more of social science. But, you know, they don't take it for granted that they had the right answer immediately, you know, and they will second guess and check.
1: Yeah. I'm up to 20 bikes, people on bikes riding past my location.
0: Okay.
1: Three more in the future.
0: And we'll add that to my three that I saw on the way in this morning and declare it to be, despite the fact it's a little cool, a little foggy / smoky, hazy, it's still a good cycling day.
1: Yeah, it's burning off a little bit now. I can see more and more people because the fog has lifted. So.
0: Excellent.
1: I'm going to go. This has been fun. I'm looking forward to reading The Dark Age Ahead by Jane Jacobs.
0: Me too.
1: And, you know, if you're listeners, if you're listening and thinking, you have some opinions you'd like to share, you can email Mark and I.
0: True.
1: And tell us, text us at CGSR.
0: So toast@cgsr.com will get you an email to me, or you can also text us. And I've occasionally had texts in response to some thoughts listeners have had with our discussions, Carly. I mean, usually they come in afterwards, but I'll maybe take a little note and copy them down for next time. But they can text 780-492-2577. So it's the same number as calling the booth, but it's you can text it.
1: Excellent. All right, Mark, we'll talk to you again.
0: All right.
1: And next chapter is community and family.
0: Looking forward to it. Safe cycling, and we'll talk to you next week.
1: You bet. Bye,
0: okay,
1: Mark.
0: Bye. And that was Carly with the Bicycle Traffic Report. And we'll get back to some tunes now, some quarantine songs. And they are quarantine tunes because it was on this day back in 1969 that the Apollo 11 astronauts were released from a 3-week quarantine following their liftoff from the moon. So just wanted to make sure, I guess, they didn't bring back any moon viruses. So better safe than sorry. So we have the Real Sickies, Edmonton band, in a minute with their title track from their album Quarantined, which came out during, oddly enough, the COVID pandemic. Before that, Yard Act from Leeds with this song called Quarantine the Sticks. And start us off from Minneapolis, Minnesota, we've got the band Bathtub Sig with a song called Quarantine Dream for your listening pleasure on CJSR. Enjoy!

0: 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My name is Mark Andrew with the Toast Marketing Board here on CJSR FM 88.5 at Edmonton and around the world at CJSR.com. It's coming up on 33 minutes after the hour of 8, and we were just listening to The Real Sickies with their title track from their album Quarantined. Before that, Yard Act from Leeds, England, a song called Quarantine the Sticks, and starting us off, Bathtub Sig from Minneapolis, Minnesota, a song called Quarantine Dream. Quarantine songs to commemorate the quarantine that the Apollo 11 astronauts finished on this day back in 1969 after coming back from the moon. The moon, of all places. Yeah, that's pretty cool, I think. Moon travel is cool, necessary, lots of science spin-offs from all the development that goes into that, so... All right, onward. What happened on this day back in 1973? Oh, yes, right. In the Bronx, in New York City, at the 1520 Sedgwick Avenue apartment building, DJ Kool Herc hosted a house party, which is widely considered to mark the birthplace of hip-hop culture and music. DJ Kool Herc demonstrated some new techniques called beat juggling, and Coke La Rock performed a new vocal style of performance called rapping. You may be familiar with the rap. So I've got some tunes to commemorate that. What have I got for ya? I got, why do I have that song on there? Hold on. That is mislabeled in my little list there. Good. I've got The Burning Hell in a Minute with Amateur Rappers. That makes more sense. Before that, I've got Canada's, well, originally Halifax's and now Toronto's Word Burglar, with a song called Rhyme Your Business. And starting us off, DJ Moves with Remember the Old School, which is very much what we're doing right now. Remembering the old school. Very enjoyable tunes. If you think you're not a fan of hip-hop, do still listen. Check these out, because I think you'll enjoy them. Which is why I handpicked them carefully and lovingly for your musical entertainment. And we'll have that right after this brief but important message.
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see a live one, we don't kill it, we just kiss them or coddler. Now some of my best friends are moms and dads, and they may hate me, but isn't parenting the last refuge of the scoundrel? No, that's patriotism. Anyway, so I see a lot of people, first meeting them, breeding like guppies. My heart goes all down and uppy when I see a little kitten or a little puppy, and I find my heart bursting with red heart-shaped confetti, and I think, maybe I'll get a dog. Then I go, nah, I'm not ready. I couldn't handle the responsibility. Where would I find the time to build my compound, my comedy career, my empire of rhyme? But then I think I'll need a dog if the nuclear holocaust comes. We'd wander the desolate planet, hide in deserted city slums. My dog would warn me, he'd bark if mutant cannibals were attacking us. We'd be bushwhacking, double backing in case those mutants were tracking us. Then we'd finally find refuge in an abandoned nursery school, and we'd be alone. I'd light a small fire, and my dog would find and chew an unknown mystery bone. We'd wake up in the morning, starving, our lips blue and our ribs showing through, and I'd spy a pack of wild dog puppies and think of trapping just one or two. And my dog would look up at me with those big eyes all sad and gentle, and I'd be like, come on dog, it's the apocalypse, we can't get sentimental.

All right, welcome back. My name is Mark Andrew with the Toast Marketing Board here on CJSR FM 88.5 in Edmonton and around the world at CJSR.com. That was Burning Hell from their 2013 album People, and describing various people, and that particular tune was describing amateur rappers. Before that, Word Burglar and Rhyme Your Business, and starting us off, DJ Moves with Remember the Old School. And the old school and the amateurs in this case would have been the people who started hip-hop supposedly on this day back in 1973 at a house party in the Bronx at 1520 Sedgwick Avenue, where DJ Kool Herc and Coke La Rock conspired to birth hip-hop. So it is said. So the story goes. All right, onward. It was on this day back in 1992 that the Mall of America opened up in Minnesota, in Bloomington, Minnesota. At the time, it was the largest shopping mall in the United States, and at the time, it was smaller still than the West Edmonton Mall, which actually was the largest shopping mall in the world from 1981 to 2004. And it's still currently the largest mall in the Americas. So take that, Mall of America. So I got some mall songs for you. Oh, who doesn't love a good mall? Certainly the wonderful Grand Band does. We'll hear Babylon Mall in a minute. Before that, New York's The Mommy Heads and a song called At the Mall. And starting us off, They Might Be Giants from their brand new album, which I got to interview one of the members of They Might Be Giants just before the release of this album. And this is a tune called In the Dead Mall. Do enjoy the tunes. Hope you're having a fantastic morning that may or may not include malls, I guess. And judging from the time, I will be able to squeeze in one more tune before I bid you a fond adieu. So enjoy the tunes. Back in a bit.

0: welcome back. My name is Mark, and you're with the Toast Marketing Board here on CJSR FM 88.5 in Edmonton and around the world at CJSR.com. We just heard from the wonderful Grand Band from Newfoundland from their 1980-something or other album, Living in a Fog. That was Babylon Mall. Before that, the Mommy Heads and At the Mall. And starting us off, They Might Be Giants and In the Dead Mall, all to commemorate the Mall of the Americas, which opened in 1992, becoming the largest mall in the U.S. and the second largest mall after the West Edmonton Mall in the Americas, which the West Edmonton Mall remains to this day in the Americas, at least. It was the largest in the world until 2004. Onward. I got one tune to take us on out. My time with you draws nigh, so I bid you a fond adieu, but not before leaving you with one tune to commemorate the passing of Robin Williams. Passed away on this day back in 2014. Obviously, troubled individual, very sad that, you know, he had so many struggles, but also brought us so much joy. So, comedic genius and I'm sure a wonderful, wonderful human being from really most or if not all accounts. Yeah, of course, Ozzy has struggles, which he was very open about, with mental health, obviously, but also with addiction. He turned his addiction into comedy, which I'm sure helped somebody out there for sure. All right, so we'll have that song to commemorate that. We've got Borscht from Edmonton with a song called Share a Joke. Right after a brief message from one of our CJSR friends. And with that, again, I bid you a fond adieu with The Gentleman Yields His Time. And I leave you with a tune to take us up onto 9 o'clock and Put Her in D for Dangle. If you got to put her somewhere, put her in D. And if you get new tunes, back with the greatest Canadian music you can possibly imagine. Imagine some great music. It's better than that. All right, so enjoy the music with Figgy and enjoy this with Borscht right after this brief message. Have yourself a fantastic day, a fantastic week, and as always, I'll see you next Tuesday.
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0: the end?
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We're giving CJSR a listen. The music is extra newfangled on Putter and D for Dangle. FM 88 in Edmonton. I don't think we've ever had so much fun. Figgy plays new Canadian tunes. I'll be singing them all afternoon. Tuesday morning, 9 to 11.

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0: down inside. I know I still love her, but she'll never know, 'cause I'll never tell or confide that I'm thinking of her, wishing her well.
1: Ah, good Tuesday morning, y'all out there. Let's see, how are things going for you this morning? Wow, what a beautiful train trip across the river. The mist was either rumbling in or tumbling out. I don't know which. It was to the west, and I expected to see a canoe full of warriors come towards me down the river. It was beautiful, it was dreamlike, and it was probably an indication of what the day will be like. I hope so. I hope the day will be beautiful and dreamlike for you. Let me see, here we are, it's Tuesday. It's time for Putter and Diva Dangle, where you and I figure new tunes, cruise through the Canadian wax. We cruise through the old, through the new, we cruise through a lot of stuff in between. It's how we do it. Mix it up, keep it eclectic, keep you on your toes. And I'm going to say that opening set was a good one for getting you up and warming up your toes and getting ready for some a bit more jigging and dancing and just general joyful movement for the beginning.

0: beginning of the day. Just going to turn Dr. Music down a bit there. As always, I like to start the show with gratitude. There's always, in my opinion and in my life, there's always so much to be grateful for. And I think for all of us here on Turtle Island, there is a tremendous amount to be grateful for. And in light of that, we need to look forward and try to work towards preserving some of that beauty and joy for the generations to come. Not fair that we burn it all out enjoying it ourselves. As I said, there is a lot to be grateful for here in Turtle Island, and it's always best to recognize your hosts and hostesses and to express your gratitude for their generosity, hospitality, kindness. And such is the case here. Down here at CJSR, we are situated in the basement of the Students' Union Building, which is on the University of Alberta campus. And the University of Alberta campus is nestled along the southern banks of the Kisaskatchewanisipi and right in the heart of Papa's Chase Land, and which is, of course, all on Treaty 6 territory. And it's important to recognize that we are on treaty lands, and along with that recognition, to make an effort to respect the original peoples, the keepers of the water and the forests and the air and the beasts. So, to all the original peoples of Turtle Island, and specifically to those of Treaty 6 on whose land we are currently situated and enjoying our lives, hi hi, miigwech, nanaskamun, masicho, manichiruin. Also, always important to thank those that precede you. And not only generationally, but sometimes in the previous time slot. And for that, I wish to thank Mark. Mark brings us his wonderful show of historical trivial facts, all very relevant and very important. And some are very funny, and some are just queer and interesting. But Mark brings them to us every Tuesday morning between the hours of 7 and 9, and he supports it all with relevant tunage. And for that, I wish to express my gratitude. Thanks for greasing the wheels and getting the airwaves all warmed up for me, Mark. Tremendous job. And last but not least, I always like to thank CJSR, which is a very multifaceted thank you. A thanks to the little handful of staff that keep and have kept in the past and will continue to keep this little station running. Thanks to the incredible group of volunteers who helped digitize the library, make spoken word content, create ads, reach out and help us with our Friends of CJSR program, and to the venues themselves that participate in that. And of course, many thanks to you, CJSR listener and supporter. If it were not for you, it would be mighty difficult to be encouraged and excited to bring you 2 hours of radio every Tuesday morning, which is what we do. Well, it's what I do. Figure New Tunes, bringing you Canadian tunage, as always. Let me tell you who we started with there. We started with a cut from a beautiful CD titled Blessings. This is a duo, Fawn and Dallas. And Fawn Wood is, I believe, the sister of Tia Wood, who made a huge impression at the Folk Fest this past weekend. And you and I, of course, have been sampling Fawn and Dallas's Blessings CD for many years. And from this beautiful CD, we started the day with The Dream. Very good reason for starting with that tune, my friends, as you'll find out. We followed that with a little bit of Wake Up Big Toes music, thanks to Sierra Noble and her beautiful Spirit of the Strings. And we heard a cut titled Lucky Trapper Reel. Really wonderful. We're going to hear from Sierra again in the next set, but I'm just wondering, is it good season? Is it trapping season yet? It seems to me it's early for trapping, but I don't know. I guess all I can do is a little bit of research and find that out, right? And we topped that set off with a cut thanks to Nora Braun and her Crow CD, another beautiful collection of tunes. And from Noreen Braun. Did I say Nora Braun? Noreen Braun, begging your pardon. From Noreen's Crow CD, we heard Wings Phoenix. Beautiful tune, beautiful idea. And something that I hope all of you and all of us continue to strive for, to pick ourselves up from the ashes of a ruined moment or a ruined situation, and birth a better idea, a newer idea, a stronger idea. I love that that sentiment. As always, always talking at you here, I'll try to keep my verbiage a little bit shorter today and concentrate more on the music. But I always like to play some promos for you so that you know what else you can find down here at 88.5 on the FM dial. One of the best ways for you to discover all of the varied programming that you can consume, thanks to CJSR, is by going online to cjsr.com and you click on schedule and then choose any day of the week and just browse through the radio program names and read the little blurbs about what they're all about. It's an incredibly diverse and eclectic programming schedule. And I think that you will be delighted by at least one, if not many, of the programs. That's what happens for me. There is just so much good spoken word. There's so much good music. And there's always so many awesome hosts helping you along your CJSR journey. And so, in light of making sure that you get good information, true information, and have a couple of good sources for your news, here are a couple of programs I suggest. And then stay tuned. We're going to have, a lot of great not sizzling hot. We're doing the old wax section, so we're going to start off with a cut from Kaylee Cardinal. And, there's so much more coming. You're just going to have to stick around. But first,
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0: naughty dog out if you put the whole lion pon them. 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
1: Quips it, Ewan. Until you speak with the IG plugin, Jeremy Dutcher. 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

Yes, here we are back again. That was quite the set, Figgy. That's right, we live on the edge here. It's Campus Community Radio, your favorite radical radio station, CJSR. And I'm Figgy Newtons, your hostess for these 2 hours, 9 to 11 on Tuesday mornings. We cruise through the Canadian wax, old, new, and everything in between. Some of it a little edgy, and some of it very calm. But I like to mix it up. I don't want you to go to sleep on me out there. So here's who we heard during that set. We started with a cut from an old CD of Kaylee Cardinals. The CD dates back to 2012. Kaylee Cardinal with Dan Zegular. And we heard the beautiful tune, Summer's Gold. Following that, we had another little bit of Sierra Noble and her beautiful Spirit of the Strings. We heard Big Bear. We followed Sierra Noble with a cut from Drazus off Red Winter. It's always a little nerve-wracking to play from Drazus. From Red Winter, we heard Big Dreams featuring NATO. Then we had a little Joey Styles. Now, Joey Styles has a double CD out, featured Feather plus Rosary, and the CDs are each titled There Is Not Enough Darkness in the Universe to Cover the Light, and There Is Not Enough Light in the Universe to Uncover the Darkness. So we heard from the second one, There Is Not Enough Light in the Universe to Uncover the Darkness, and from there we heard Daydream. And then we polished it all off with a fabulous bumpin' tune, thanks to A Tribe Called Red's eponymously titled CD. And from there, we listened to Mumbawao. Now, if that didn't get your blood flowing, well, stick around. There'll be more attempts to increase your pulse rate and to get those toes wiggling and perhaps even flying across the kitchen floor. We are going to go back and hear a little bit of the newer Indigenous music. We'll hear a little bit from my personal collection, and we'll hear a little bit from the station's new wax. I did want to say that a couple of interesting entries in the First in Canada and Aboriginal Book of Days for August 9th. It says the August 9th was the International Day of the World's Indigenous People. And I think it would be nice if first of all, if we had maybe a month of International Days of World's Indigenous Peoples. But I think it would also be nice if all the doors were open, all the service industries were put at the disposal of the First Peoples, the Indigenous Peoples of the world, so that they could be pampered and treated to just a small slice of luxury. I think this is what we need to strive for. August 9th, International Day of the World's Indigenous People. And there are many Indigenous peoples, as you know. There are Indigenous peoples in Australia and New Zealand. There are Indigenous peoples across North America, Puerto Rico, Costa Rica, all of the South American countries. So there are a lot of world's Indigenous peoples
to respect and learn from. The thing about the indigenous peoples throughout the world, I'm going to say, is that, in my opinion, because they did not leave their home turf, they remain grounded and that helps us see a better way forward, to remain grounded and connected to the world in which we live. Also, here's an interesting entry in the same book, August 10th. In 1850, the first legal definition of Indian, in quotes, was established by the government of Britain for Canada. Well, thanks for that, I'm sure. And today, August 11, in 1984, Alwyn Morris, Mohawk, won two medals in pairs kayaking, gold and bronze, at the 1984 Olympic Games in Los Angeles. Congrats, Alwyn. Good job. Okay, my friends, I'm going to tell you about a couple of important radio programs, and one of them I want to let you know about because, like many of the DJs here at CJSR, I have a great love for Iceman D. Niceman, and I'm sure he was super busy this past weekend with Carrie West, a great festival for Caribbeans in Edmonton and all across Turtle Island, I'm sure. So let's hear this new the promos and the newer music starting right now here on Putter and David Angle, right here on 88.5 FM CJSR.com.

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0: CJSR is always looking for more lovely humans to volunteer, and that could be you. 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
1: Oh, what a lovely idea. And what a beautiful idea.

thank you for that. The best dang dart boy you're ever going to play with. That was quite an incredible set, a beautiful mix. We had a little bit of almost everything. I'm going to tell you who that last set featured. So we started off with a single from Troy Coco. We heard Moth in a Fire. We followed that with a cut from Twin Flames' Signal Fire CD. We listened to Broke Down, Skituk. Then we heard from Bird Belly's The Wind, The Wood. Shirt Pocket is the cut we heard. I was kind of surprised to see it's only been played once, because I love that little tune. It's played a bajillion times at my house. We followed that with a wacky little tune, thanks to Kaylee G and their CD, The Trials and Tribulations of a 22-Year-Old Teenager. We heard Eat Bugs. Then we heard from an artist whose name I'm about to butcher, but just because I

0: artist whose name I'm about to butcher, but just because I butcher your name does not mean I do not love. Hotvukuchi Hajo. And their CD is titled Nipak Wasimuin. And from there, we heard a piece titled Marble, Prologue. Then we heard some really rockin' stuff, so we went for some beautiful, soothing electronic music, instrumental music, to a cut thanks to Genk Simoon and their Gien Naxnok CD. We heard Hook Art. Great rocking tune. And we polished it all off. We smoothed all the edges off. Thanks to Zune. From Happy Thought School, we heard Used and Stapled, One Last Dance. Awesome. I gotta tell you, it's just always so exciting to come in and cruise through the Canadian tunage with you. There is such a variety, and it runs the entire gamut, and it is never ceases to amaze me, nor does it ever cease to entertain me, the all of the different music that we receive down here at the library. So thanks again to all of you incredible Canadian musicians who fill all of the airwaves on Putter and D for Dangle. Now we will go into some other sizzling hot new wax, and we're going to hear from the CD shelves. And again, I just know it's going to be fun and exciting, much like a couple of programs I'm going to remind you of right now.
1: Hi, my name is Nathaniel Sutton, and if you're like me, you find labels delicious. Just so scrumptious, you just want to eat them all up. Yummy, yummy. 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

0: Whew. All right. That was fun. As always, beautiful set of sizzling hot Canadian, new Canadian wax. Where was I going? Okay, let's see. First of all, I'll tell you who we heard doing that set. We started off with a cut from Craig H. from their CD titled The Compassion Dial. We heard the tune titled Compassion. We followed that up with a cut off Silent Scripts, Another Day in Bedlam. And indeed, we heard the tune titled Bedlam. Everybody needs a little bedlam in their life. Then we heard from Not Know Hows, or I should say, The Not Know Hows. Their CD is simply titled, What? And from there, we heard Live Fast. Good advice. And we topped it all off with a cut from Close Talker and their Flux CD, we heard For the Sun. Now, we're going to go back into this sizzling hot new wax. I do have some important messages for you, but I almost forgot to talk to you about this. Have you heard of the CCACH? This is the Council of Canadians of African and Caribbean Heritage. I'm pretty sure they would have been out celebrating Kerry West over the weekend. But I caught them at the booth on the market, the street market on 124th Street, 107 Ave on Thursday evenings. And they were telling me they've got a lot of summer camp activities still going right up until August 28th. It's only $150 a week. It's free through Kidsport. Runs from 9 a.m. to 4 p.m. There's soccer, flag football, basketball, dance. It's open to everybody. It's an amazing little outfit that, oh my goodness, turned 40 this year, I gather. So they offer funded tutoring and regular tutoring, Afro Academy and Afro Quiz, Career Readiness Workshop, Afro Quiz Adults and Culture Works Summer Camp. 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To get in touch, you can phone them, 780-426-5807, or you can go to www.ccach.org. And you can enroll while you're online there. So, a fabulous little outfit, CCACH. Council of Canadians of African and Caribbean Heritage. Amazing the things that you find out when you go to a market. And now, beautiful friends, we're going to head back into the sizzling hot new wax. I just want to remind you that you can find the playlist for today's show and for most, not all, but most of the past shows, Putter and Diva Dangle, by going to WordPress, putterandivadangle.wordpress.com, or what I recommend is that you go to cjsr.com, because you can get a lot more information there. 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

0: Do you know the indigenous name of where you live? Let's hear from Noella Steinhauer. The ward has been named in honor of a chief. His people played an important role in Edmonton's founding.
1: Papa Steu was a highly respected leader of the Papa Steu's band number 136. His name in English translates to large woodpecker. Papa Steu was also known as Papa Steu's. When the band signed into Treaty 6 in 1877, they were promised 249 square miles of land. They instead received 40 square miles. Originally, they were to settle in present-day Old Strathcona. However, settlers felt that it was a little too close, so the band agreed to move further south to the Mill Woods area. After more than a decade of hardship, many members either moved to other First Nations, were removed by Indian Affairs, or surrendered land under questionable circumstances. Papa Steu moved to St. Paul de Métis later in life. Papa Steu's descendants number in the thousands, some who live in the Edmonton area. Papa Steu. His name in English translates to large woodpecker.
0: We're grateful to Pipiguan, Pitaguan, and the City of Edmonton for permission to use these ward naming videos. Learn more at edmonton.ca/indigenous ward name.

0: 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Radio that listens, baby. Arrested Development. Peace.
1: Oh, yeah. Radio that listens, and radio that you would love to listen to and do love listening to. During that set, wow, that was awesome. Of course, filled with Canadian talent. We started with a cut from Magic Art Club's Mascara CD, and we heard the tune titled 100%, oh, it's a little difficult here, I gotta struggle, 100% Organic Glass, so let's cooperate here. 100% Organic Glass in the Bow Riverbank. Ooh, I don't know about that. Sounds kind of crazy. And then from a wonderful anthology titled Watering Hole, we heard from Weekend Goodbye. We heard a song with a very strange title. You may not even know the name, meaning of the word cash. Then we had a little country, thanks to Zachary Lucky, off the Lost River Sessions. We heard, well, I got a bit confused because I was going to play Raining in December because, of course, it rains every day and every week and every month here in Alberta now. But instead, we heard Everywhere a Man Can Be. And we finished that off with some great, great toe-tapping, foot-stomping music thanks to Rob Lowe's Rock Off the Floor. We heard Jigs and Singles. Oh boy, it's time for me to say goodbye. I just want to remind you to check out the blog for the playlist and please look after yourself. The universe needs you. That's why you are here. So keep yourself healthy, intellectually, emotionally, spiritually, and physically. Ex Samaga.

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1: This is Empanadas Ilegales, and you're listening to CJSR, broadcasting from beautiful Edmonton, Alberta. 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

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This is Catalog Jam every Tuesday, noon to 1. I'm the music librarian, Dewey Decibel, and we're going to go over some songs from new additions to the CJSR library this week. Going to start off with Portland's Lisa Molinaro, who used to play with Modest Mouse and some band called Talk Demonic, but now she's loose with a solo career. We're going to hear the track The Apparition from her album Blind Trust. Nice laid-back groove, good voice, cool hair. Hope you enjoy it. Thanks for listening.

Your Shadow at Morning by the Durruti Column from their album Renaissance. This is the legendary, supposedly, Manchester group, mainly following the work of the guitarist Vinnie Riley. They got guest vocals on a few of the tracks. This one was just instrumental, of course. The album goes between like atmospheres, piano beats, vocals. Maybe you also think they're a legendary band and you're real excited for like a decade since their last album, apparently. Before that was Hang Glider by Placid Cactus out of Ohio. Their album's Submarine. It's just a DIY project of one guy, Mikey Recupero. I like the nice, build a good warbly atmosphere with synths and keys and that. And open the set with The Apparition by Alicia Molinaro from Portland, Oregon. 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Going to go to something very different now. Experimental metal music. Sludge from New Jersey, and I don't mean Bruce Springsteen. We got Coward Kill Coward. Interesting name. They have an album called I Am Not a Fighter, I Will Fail. Very relatable. Bleak, unnerving music. Harsh sounds they construct, I think, are very cool. Like industrial noises, you know. It also reminds me of this particular ambient background track from an old Tomb Raider game. That might be an idiosyncratic association, though. We're going to hear the track Come Down, then another metal track, then a punk track. So loud set. Watch out.

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4: 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We heard a few loud songs in that set. We had Porcelain from Austin, Texas, with their album Today's Minor Victories. Heard the track DSD, an album about the anxieties of the modern world, climate change, global violence, late capitalism, blah, blah, blah, blah. Before that was from the Netherlands, classic metal place. No Kings Allowed. They have a little EP called Dethroned Reimagined, where they take some old songs and redid them in some way. Do I like that kind of thing? I don't know. Got good growl, but they said the clean singing parts of the new additions. They also wear masks, you know, mask-wearing metal band. And opened that set with some sludge metal noise stuff from New Jersey. Coward Kill Coward is the band. We heard the track Come Down, and I like the name of the album, I Am Not a Fighter, I Will Fail. So going back to some kind of more slick, typical rock music. We got Slow Fiction from a New York band, Exploring Identities. I wonder what they find. But we're going to hear an energetic driving guitar track from their album Dollhouse. It's a bit of a longer track, 6 minutes, which makes me think about how Paranoid Android used to be described as an epic. It's called Turning Down Flowers. And that's what we're going to listen to right now.

That was Atmos Bloom from London, UK. It wasn't the band Alvys. I think it sounds a lot like them. That name, Alvvays, really tests my stubbornness. I'm sorry, Atmos Bloom. It does really remind me of them. They got an album, Everythingness, out on Spirit Goth Records. It's about ups and downs, perpetual cycles, that kind of thing. Say there's a clock rhythm at the end of the record. That's what they say. I didn't check. We heard the track It's Enough on CJSR 88.5 FM Catalog Jam every Tuesday noon to 1. Thank you for listening. Before that track was from Ottawa, solo project of Michael Watson, Pre-Loved. His album's called Willow. And we heard a nice little track, nice little guitar track, R2R, in brackets, Quits. The other tracks are more wispy, says the album's about reflecting on passing time and youth and his old dog who died while he was writing and recording. Says there's cicadas and wind can be heard throughout. I forgot to listen, and I didn't tell you about it, but did you hear it? Open the set with Turning Down Flowers from Slow Fiction out of New York. Their album's called Dollhouse. These are albums that were added to the CJSR library this week for DJs to play, you know, that kind of thing. We're going to hear from God of War next. This is a band from Philadelphia, a bunch of dorks. They talk about watching their older cousin play SSX Tricky, playing it really well in 2007. It's like, you know, there's like kind of oblique album descriptions. I think they're risky. If you have like a loser like me who also played SSX Tricky really well in 2007, maybe it's endearing. But if you don't relate, do you lose the people? I don't know. This is like, use it for a blog post. You know. Take it and run. They do use some sounds that are reminiscent of like N64 and PS2 games, that kind of thing. So, I mean, I believed them. The album's called Molly Picture. We're going to hear the track Mickey Don't Pose. And then after that, sort of like goofy, dimly lit club vibes of Doohickey Cubicle from Vancouver. And then Peanut Butter Man to close off the set. This is Mickey Don't Pose by God of War.

That was Peanut Butter Man with the track Ryan's Buffet from the album Loops Volume 1. His real name is Bubby Lewis. What a great name. Originally from Flint, Michigan, but moved to Japan because he loves anime. He also wears a turtle shell, and he isn't ashamed about it. It's like a producer, bass player, I guess, beat maker. Worked with Snoop Dogg, Lupe Fiasco, some J-pop superstar named AI, a couple Death Row artists I've never heard of. This nice, funky, loungy beats and bass in that one. Before that was Vancouver alt-pop duo Doohickey Cubicle from their album Good At It. Heard the track It's the Same. And opened with Mickey Don't Pose by God of War from their album Wally Picture. Those are all albums that were added to the CJSR library this week, like everything I've played so far. Usually I had like 20 to 40 albums each week, so only hear a small section of them on this show, Catalog Jam, Tuesdays noon to 1. Tune in next week if you want to hear more. Got one more track, and then it Takes a Village with Rhea March. She's got Megan Page on. We're going to hear from Horse Lords out of Baltimore. Their album's called Demand to be Taken to Heaven Alive. I like it. It's a good name. We're going to hear the title track. Interesting album, rhythmically complex, layered, interwoven music. Kind of jam music, I guess. Jazz rock. It's got some cool stuff. If you like CJSR, I think you might like it. It's a long track, so we're really only going to hear a part of it. But that's fine. Thanks again for listening. See you next week.

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0: Well, hello, hello, hello. Happy Tuesday, everybody. My name is Rhea March. I'm so happy to be with you here today live at CJSR, where I host my show pretty much every week in combination and in collaboration with my friend and our station engineer, Mr. Miles Wilkinson, and the two of us buddy up to allow the opportunity for live performances coming out of Studio A. And most weeks, as you know, there is a live performer in there, and today also. Before I let you know who it is, though, I just have to say, wow, what a folk festival. To those who were there this past weekend, I am still recovering. I'm feeling better today in as far as like awake goes and things like that. But it was just a magical folk festival. And I am so grateful to the Edmonton Folk Festival for everything they do, for the brilliance in programming from Terry Wickham and the team and the staff and the thousands of volunteers. I have my buddy John Dunham sitting across from me. John's with Anagram Records and Anagram Canada, I should say. I'm sorry. And we got to hang out a lot backstage and Kibitz while we were watching performers. And John, what was your take on the Folk Fest this year?
1: As always, a great time. Yes, completely exhausting in the most fun way. I had the best sleep last night.

0: would. Mm-hmm. I wasn't familiar with before, and that's the magic. And I was talking to people backstage who, you know, so what's your takeaway, like which is the one for you? And everybody, it's something different, but for everybody it's like a life-altering experience at this stage. So folks, if you haven't been out to the Edmonton Folk Music Festival, make sure you get there next year. And as always, just keep supporting live music when it happens in your area, and keep supporting artists like our guest on the show today. She is one of John's roster, one of the roster that John has with Anagram Canada, where he helps promote artists to radio and move their songs along a little bit. He's very particular about who he works with, so it says a lot that today in Studio A we have the one and only Miss Megan Page. Can you hear me, Megan?
1: I can hear you just fine. How are you doing?
0: I am absolutely thrilled that you're here. I got to know you when I think you were like 14 when I first met
1: yes.
0: you, maybe even younger.
1: Yep.
0: But you always had that it factor, that smile, that vibrancy, and the talent, the songs, the voice, the guitar. There's something really magical about you. And without letting our audience wait a moment longer, I'm going to have you introduce yourself to them by way of song, and then we'll have little chats in between those songs over the next hour.
1: That sounds awesome.
0: What would you start us with, Megan?
1: Well, you know what? Let's start with an unreleased one just to tell you a little bit about me and kind of where I grew up. I grew up on an acreage just outside of a small town called Millet. And this is just about how we moved out of that small town into a big city. So, yeah, this one's called Feels Like Home. I hope you like it.

0: Megan Page is live in Studio A on this edition of It Takes a Village. She's our special guest. I've got John Dunham sitting across from me from Anagram Canada, who is representing Megan in the radio world. And Megan, what a beautiful song. You said that is unreleased. Plans for the future for that song?
1: Yes, hopefully we're going to hop back into the studio here over the winter and release it in the spring.
0: So when you say, okay, I have so many questions. okay, so I've known you for a while. I haven't seen you for a while.
1: Yes.
0: So I myself and our listeners would like to get to know you a little bit. So you grew up in Millet.
1: Yes.
0: And guitar landed in your hands when?
1: Well, I grew up singing with my dad all the time, and I kind of grew up with him playing guitar.
0: Is he somebody that we would know, like a name that we would know?
1: Nope.
0: Okay.
1: just you know, your regular guy. But
0: around the campfire and all that stuff.
1: Exactly, yeah. And he would always play for me, and I just loved it. So I just knew that I had to pick up a guitar. So he actually taught me the basics and kind of what I know when I was around probably about 13 or 14.
0: Yeah, same thing happened with my dad, actually. That's how I got into music, really.
1: Yeah.
0: It's a beautiful thing when it's just something that is presented to you as a shared experience, and it seems to land in your DNA somehow.
1: Yes,
0: when
1: totally.
0: It happens. Yeah. There's no getting rid of it. It's there. Yeah.
1: Definitely not.
0: So, what happened? When did you start writing?
1: Right when I picked up my guitar really is when I started writing. I had, you know, like my angsty teen things that I had going on, and I just knew I had to write about it, so.
0: Yeah, for sure.
1: Yeah.
0: Is that about when you started coming out to the open mics then?
1: Yes, yeah, about then.
0: And what does going out to open mics do for you? For anybody listening who is thinking that maybe they've got sitting in their basement or their bedroom and they're playing some songs, what are your thoughts about that?
1: Honestly, going to open mics, even still, it brings me back to why I do it. I just love the community and getting to share music with other people and getting to listen to other people and hear their stories. It's honestly so beautiful.
0: Yeah, I couldn't agree with you more.
1: Yeah.
0: And I always loved it when you came out to my open stage, which, listeners, by the way, currently runs at Rooster Kitchen from 3 till 6 every Sunday. So come on down, whether you're listening or playing. We would love to meet you. It's super supportive community and nothing to be afraid of there. We will welcome you with open arms.

0: Megan, so your first song, do you remember the first song that you ever wrote?
1: I honestly, I definitely do not.
0: Yeah. How many, you've got quite the catalog now.
1: Yeah? I do, yeah. I have quite a few now, but my first one probably wasn't anything to write home about, I will tell you that.
0: Yeah. But that's the thing. It's a process, right?
1: Yes, yeah. You got to get a few under your belt for sure.
0: Yeah, yeah. And so where are you living now?
1: I'm in Leduc now.
0: Oh, you're in Leduc?
1: Yes.
0: You're spending a lot of time in Nashville, though.
1: I have been there once, hoping to go back there soon, though.
0: Were you co-writing there?
1: I did a little bit of co-writing, but I actually went down there with the Country Star Search. I won a little competition, and they brought us down there with a group of people, and we did some shows, and we did a competition down there, and it was amazing.
0: When was that?
1: That would have been March 2023.
0: Wow.
1: If I remember correctly.
0: I won a little competition. It sounds like you won a really great competition.
1: Yes,
0: and had that opportunity.
1: Yes, it was a really good experience, for sure.
0: Oh, man. Okay, we'll talk more about that. I want to get another song from you.
1: All right, deal. Let's do it. Well, I'll play you the first song that I ever released. How about that? Instead of the first song I ever wrote.
0: Oh, yes, please.
1: Perfect. All right. This one's called Best I Never Had. It's out on all streaming platforms if you want to give it a listen, but it's kind of just about being in love with someone who does not like you back. So, yeah.
0: Megan Page, everyone.

0: Oh, that's the first song that Megan Page released to the world, Best I've Ever Had, and what a beautiful song. John and I were just commenting on the chord changes and choices that you make in that song, your vocal lifts, the way that you execute. It is brilliant. It is just a beautiful song.
1: Thank you so much.
0: How old were you when you wrote that?
1: I actually didn't write that one. That was my producer showed me that song.
0: Okay, well, when you recorded it.
1: Oh, gosh. I was probably about 15 years old when I recorded that song.
0: Stop it.
1: Yeah. Yeah, I was very young. And
0: who's your producer?
1: Travis Switzer.
0: Oh, right. Oh,
1: yes.
0: Nice.
1: Yeah, and then I released it when I was 16 years old, so.
0: And what did that song do for you?
1: Honestly, it really just got me my start. It got the ball rolling for me. It was definitely a great song to put first.
0: Yeah,
1: that's for sure. Yeah.
0: So for somebody listening that, and I know John, you can chime in on some of this too, but with an artist who puts out their first single like you did, Megan, how did you do it? And then we'll get to John.
2: Sure.
1: With a lot of help from people. I pretty much stumbled through it the first time I did it, and I asked a lot of questions to a lot of different people. I pretty much, anyone who would listen to me, I asked them a million questions, and that is
0: like what kind of questions?
1: Just how do you even upload it?
0: Exactly.
1: And, you know, how do I even get a producer? How do I sing in the studio? It's just all these questions just floating through my brain.
0: And did you get some answers?
1: I sure did. Yeah.
0: Yeah, and it, of course, it depends on who you ask.
1: Yeah.
0: And so, having trusted people around you, for sure. And I have to give a shout out to Alberta Music,
1: yes.
0: Our very own music industry association here in at Alberta, Calgary, and Edmonton offices, and they are small but mighty, and their job. Their actual focus, their job is to help songwriters of all genres be able to move forward. So they, folks, are a resource, and you can join Alberta Music for very little money, and it will pay you back in spades to be able to have that kind of a resource. What do you think, John?
2: Yeah, absolutely. Any resource for an up-and-coming artist is invaluable. With Megan, first thing I noticed was her mature voice for her young age, even years ago, and yeah, just kept following along, and now here we are hearing some unreleased songs that sound so great, and
0: yeah.
2: What a progression.
0: And you are 22 now, Megan?
1: I am 22 now, yes.
0: Oh my gosh, girl. Yeah, and oh, okay, well, I have so many more questions, but I will keep coming back to in between songs to talk to you. And folks, if you have a question, you can send me a text. Pull over if you're driving, please. But you can text right to the on-air booth here at CJSR at 780-492-2577. If you have something you would like to ask Megan, or maybe you have a song that you really love of Megan's, or just anything at all, send it through. It's 780-492-2577. Maybe you even have a question for our friend John Dunham from Anagram Canada. And he'd be happy to answer that as well. We are here to be able to provide that kind of a resource on my show, to be able to help people who are in the throes of exploring music as well. And it really, that's why I call my show It Takes a Village, because it really does take a village to raise a musician. We need each other, and we need each other's stories. And Megan, I'm just so thrilled that you're here today to be able to share some of that with us.
1: Yes, I'm so happy to be here, too.
0: Thank you. Yeah, the thing about, this is the other thing about Megan, John, is that not only her songs are and her musicianship and everything, but it's her heart. Don't you find?
2: Like, she's a sweet girl.
0: Yeah.
2: Sweet lady, I should say, not girl.
0: Yeah.
2: Sweet lady, and live, just like, come see this performer live. She's fun. She does really eclectic mix of songs.
0: Yeah.
2: You never know what's coming around the corner with Megan Page.
0: Yeah, exactly. But I can guarantee you're going to love it, no
2: yes,
0: matter what it is.
2: Absolutely.
0: And we'll talk a little about where some of your next performances might be right after our next song. What are you going to play for us?
1: Awesome. Well, I'm going to play another released one for you here. It's called No Coming Back From You. This is another one. I actually had three songs that my producer sent to me when I was first starting out, just because I wasn't feeling very confident in my songwriting. So just to get the ball rolling, he kind of sent me three songs, and these are the ones that we did. This one's called No Coming Back From You. And it's kind of just about just being in love. That's really all it is. There's no other person for you. And yeah, so I hope you like it.
0: And if you're looking up Megan as we're talking, the last name is spelled P-A-I-G-E, is where you'll find on all streaming platforms, and of course your website. Take it away, Megan.
1: Thank you.

0: Wow. I love how you paint a picture with your storytelling. And for me, that's it. Like when a song starts, and just as you started that song, you draw the listener right in immediately, and they come into your world and join you on that, for that, you know, the time it takes to say, Megan, you're exceptional and gifted. And John was just telling me you're going to be at Festival Place tomorrow, but you can't get a ticket for it, anybody, because it is completely sold out.
1: Yes, I am so excited, and I'm so grateful that it's sold out. I'm stoked. It's going to be so much fun.
0: Oh, it's a great series, too, the patio series. If it rains, everybody goes inside. But what a beautiful thing. What else do you have coming up? When can people perhaps get a chance to see you live?
1: Yeah, well, I do have a couple of just kind of smaller bar gigs, patio gigs coming up. All that will be on my Instagram, though, if you want to give it a follow. It's all on Megan Page Official.
0: Okay.
1: So yeah, everything will kind of be on there, but tomorrow is the next day that you can find me. Unfortunately, you can't get tickets anymore, but
0: yeah, well, that's a good thing.
1: Yeah I'm super excited.
0: Oh wow. And did those tickets just sell out like right away?
2: Well, you know, it's a popular series with their sort of regular season ticket holders. Yes. So I think that's the type of thing where half the room is already sold out before they even know who's playing. But then when they find out it's the glorious Megan Page playing, people rush and buy all the tickets up, and then you can't get any more. But both Megan and I are heading to the Canadian Country Music Awards in Saskatoon next month, too, to do our schmoozing, if you will.
0: Yes.
2: Networking is the proper term.
0: Well, but, that's...
2: I'm not exactly sure of Megan's schedule. We're going to be there at the same time. We're not going there together, but we'll both be there working our magic.
0: Yeah, and to anybody listening, again, going to conferences like that, even if you're not playing, whatever, just go. And, you know, schmoozing, as John put it, is one of the things that can be completely awkward for most of us. But it is absolutely essential to learn how to do it in this industry, because it's built on connections.
2: I hear the hang is a big part of success in this music business for some reason.
0: I hear that it is. Megan, we're going to get another song from you, if you don't mind.
1: Yeah, absolutely. All right. So this one, I'm going to do another unreleased song for you here. This one, my mom always told me growing up that you were never going to find the love of your life in a bar. And I always believed that to be true. But then I thought one day that I found the love of my life in a bar. And so I wrote this song kind of in spite of my mom telling me that, even though she was right in the end. It's called Neon Ain't Always Blue.
0: And this is released or no?
1: This is unreleased.
0: Okay.
1: So first peek at it.
0: Neon Ain't Always Blue.
1: Yes.
0: I love that. Okay, can't wait to hear it. This is Megan Page. She's live in Studio A. Turn your radios up.

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2: We are back from a little break. Before that, we just heard from Megan Page live in Studio A with an unreleased song that I have no doubt is going to be a runaway hit. And it is, once she does record it, Neon Ain't Always Blue. What a great title. Like, what a great song.
3: Thank you.
2: Yeah, Megan Lang is our guest
4: Page.
2: This hour. Megan Lang. Oh my God. Thank you, John. That's why I need you here. Megan Page is our guest this hour, and so happy to have you here. Thank you for being here. And we also have the one and only John Dunham here from Anagram Canada. Tell us, what is Anagram?

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1: Anagram Canada is a boutique artist assistance company specializing in radio tracking. 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A little bit of PR, a little bit of booking, but mostly radio tracking, and love to work with talented independent artists like Megan, who are awesome.
0: And Megan is awesome, and as are the rest on your roster. 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Today, we're focusing on Megan Page, and Megan is in Studio A under the mastery of our own Miles Wilkinson, who is on running a soundboard there and having you sound like you're in concert at the Windspear, which I have no doubt you will be one day. I really, really believe that. Now, you won when you went to Nashville. You were in Nashville in 2024, and you won Female Entertainer and Vocalist of the Year at the North American Country Music Association International Competition.
2: Yes, I know, it's kind of a mouthful, and I got it wrong. I was in Nashville in 2024, not 2023, so thank you for correcting me on that.
0: Okay, okay. I thought maybe there was two trips that we had. Yeah, so 24. And how long did you stay in Nashville?
2: We were there for almost 2 weeks.
0: Nice.
2: Yeah, so it was a really nice trip. We got to go to all the touristy spots.
0: Yeah, and Bluebird?
2: Oh, yeah. I actually got to play there.
0: You did?
2: I did.
0: My goodness. What was it like? Tell us what it's like to play at the Bluebird Cafe.
2: Oh, my goodness. As soon as you walk in, it just has, like, this vibe to it. It's like you can feel the... I don't even know, but it was crazy.
0: You can feel the legend.
2: Yes.
0: There? Yeah.
2: Yes. I can't even believe that I, one, got in there, and then, two, got to play there. So, yeah.
0: How do you get in? Like, is it a lineup?
2: Well, they have an open mic, and I'm doing air quotes right now, because you have to apply, and then they kind of, like, pick.
0: Jury, yeah.
2: Yeah, so... That's how you get in. Apparently, it's really hard to get in. So I was so lucky to get in there. So
0: wow.
2: Yeah.
0: And what? How many songs did you get to play?
2: Just one.
0: Yeah.
2: But I'll take it.
0: And which one did you play?
2: I played. Oh gosh, what song did I play? I feel like I should know this.
0: That's okay. You got a lot going on. I'm asking you all these questions in the middle of an interview, and we didn't really suss it out beforehand. But just the fact that you played, and is it a packed? It's a packed room.
2: Oh yeah,
0: listening room. Do people stop talking and listen when the artist is playing?
2: 100%. It was packed. Everybody was listening. It was a beautiful moment. I was crying. It was great.
0: Oh my gosh! I bet you were.
2: Happy tears, of course.
0: Well, I'm crying happy tears because you're here. And Megan will be tomorrow out at Festival Place, which is sold out. But I guess if you wanted to try, you could always, drive out and see if there's anybody that is not able to attend. Maybe there's a space or two. What do you think, John?
1: Well, it is. It might be outside. So just hang around the peripherals.
0: Oh,
1: but also
0: snap.
1: It might be inside due to mosquitoes.
0: Yeah.
1: You never know.
0: Yeah, you never know. But regardless, make sure that you follow Megan on, in particular, Megan Page Official on Instagram, where she keeps you updated as to her day-to-day and where she's going to be next and that sort of thing. But right now, she's here on CJSR. My name is Rhea March. This is It Takes a Village. And Megan, would you sing another song for us?
2: Absolutely, Rhea. What would you like to hear? Do you want to hear another released, or do you want to hear a cover?
0: I'd love to hear a cover. I love your covers.
2: Okay, perfect deal. Let's do a cover. Also, I just want to say thank you so much for having me. It takes a village, and it's true. I'm so lucky to have you in my life. You've really helped me out, and thank you for doing this for artists. It's so special.
0: Of course.
2: Just thank you so much.
0: What cover are you going to play?
2: All right, we were talking about Keith Urban today, so I think I'm going to do a little Keith Urban cover for you.
0: Oh,
2: we'll do a little Blue Ain't Your Color.
0: Oh, right on. Just going seamlessly from Neon Ain't Always Blue to Blue Ain't Your Color. I love it. This is Megan Page live in Studio A.

0: Oh, you do a cover? You make it your own. I love what your covers. Yeah, and what a gorgeous song. I gotta say, I like how you do it better than Keith Urban.
1: You heard it live, folks. I will be taking that to my grave.
2: Well, to be truthful, Keith Urban didn't write that whole song. Stephen Lee Olson helped out with that one, too. He's a great guy. He does a lot of cool country music. That was definitely a big hit for him.
0: Yes. I hope that you and Keith get to do a co-write one day.
1: I would love to. I actually got to see Stephen Lee Olson play that live once, and it was beautiful. Oh, my goodness.
0: Where was that?
1: That was at the CCMAs, actually, in Calgary.
0: Oh, nice.
1: Yeah, yeah. He did a beautiful version of it.
0: Oh, man. Yeah. And you've got a YouTube of you and Zach Bryant?
1: Oh, I did a cover of Zach Bryan, yes.
0: Yeah, yeah. Sorry. You did it in Into the Orange?
1: Something in the Orange,
0: Something
1: yes.
0: in the Orange. Who's your guitar player on that one?
1: That's Chad Murphy with me that day.
0: Oh, my gosh.
1: Yes, he's amazing.
0: Where did you record that?
1: That was recorded at Riverdale Recorders.
0: Oh, yeah. I love the whole vibe.
2: Ooh, didn't Corb lend you Cabin Fever there?
0: Yes,
1: did
0: he did.
1: Really?
0: Yeah, yeah.
1: No,
0: of course he did.
1: No way, I did not know
0: yeah,
1: that.
0: Yeah, Corb works at Riverdale a lot.
1: Really?
0: Yeah.
1: It has a beautiful, beautiful sound in there. And the vibe in there is obviously, as you can tell from the video, it's beautiful.
0: Yeah. Who is your producer?
1: Travis Switzer did that one as well.
0: There you go.
1: Yeah.
0: Yeah. Isn't it wonderful when somebody gets you and you just continue to grow with them? And I'm so happy for you. Yeah.
1: Yes,
0: Travis is amazing.
1: He is. He's fantastic. Yeah. And he puts up with me, and it's great.
0: Oh, you're pretty easy to put up with. What do you think, John?
2: Absolutely. A treat.
0: A treat, indeed. We're talking to Megan Page, and she is live on this edition of It Takes a Village. And part of the reason why we really wanted to bring her in is because you got a brand new single.
1: I do.
0: That it's fantastic. It's called Heartbreak Highway, and it has been rising on the charts, has it not, John?
2: What's so new, it's still getting discovered.
0: Yeah.
2: The reaction has been really good so far.
0: Megan, you posted that you were in the top 100 of the Canadian Country Music Countdown.
1: I am on the Canadian Indie Country Music Countdown. Did I say that right, John?
2: Canadian Independent Country Countdown, yep.
0: Yep.
1: Perfect.
0: There you go. And so let's keep it rising, folks. Would you mind playing that for us next?
1: Yes, of course I'll play it for you.
0: Oh my gosh. Heartbreak Highway, you can stream it all streaming platforms, as you can find Megan's other songs. And please do give them all a listen. You'll be glad you did. But this one in particular, let's make it rise, folks. Let's make this chart and help this beautiful Alberta girl continue on her journey of success. And you so deserve every good thing that comes your way.
1: Thank you. That's so sweet.
0: Uh-huh. How did you, what brought this song to life? How did it get birthed?
1: Well, a friend of mine sent me a little guitar riff, and I had just written in my notes, Heartbreak Highway, in there for years, years and years. And I heard this guitar riff that my friend sent me, Weston Blatz, shout out.
0: Hey.
1: And it was beautiful. Oh my goodness, I fell in love with it. And I'm like, I need to write a song. And you know, there was a guy who was being kind of mean to me. So
0: how dare he? Okay.
2: Name no names.
0: His loss.
1: Rhea's ready to go.
0: Yeah, I am.
1: I love
0: Don't
1: it.
0: Be messing with my baby girl.
1: Yeah. So yeah, that's how the song came to be, and then I showed Travis Switzer, and he's like, "We need to record that." So that's how it came to life, really.
0: Oh man. Yeah. All right. Well, let's give it a listen right now, and while you're listening, folks, find it and stream it, download it, and call into your local stations and ask that they play it, and that will help a lot. This is Megan Page live in Studio A singing her brand new single, Heartbreak Highway.

0: I just closed my eyes and completely absorbed every note of that song of Megan Page singing live in Studio A with her brand new single, Heartbreak Highway. It is so beautiful, Megan.
1: Thank you so much.
0: Oh my gosh. I am so happy that you came in today, and you, John, for being here. John
2: Thank
0: Dunham.
2: You. I was trying to emulate the or sing the Kyle McKierney backup vocals in that song, but I couldn't quite hit them. But yeah, he's singing on that song too.
0: Oh, beautiful. So find it, please, folks, and download it, stream it. And as I said, call your local radio stations, your country stations, CKUA and CJSR here, and just
2: CFCW,
0: CFCW, yes, all the C's. John knows all of them. And ask for this song to be played. It really does make a difference. And I'm so glad, John, that you are on Megan's team helping push this along.
2: I am blessed to be a part of it.
0: Yeah, it's pretty special. Megan has been our guest for this hour. We've got about 7 minutes left in the program, and I just wonder, is there anything that you would like to say or get out that we haven't touched on yet?
1: I don't think so. I think we covered everything. I'm just, like I said before, I'm just so grateful to be here, and we're so lucky as artists to have people like you helping us out, and yeah.
0: It takes a village. I'm just one very small cog in the machine, but I'm happy to be part of the machine because I get the opportunity to work with people like you, Megan, and again, thank you for being here. We have a big thank you to Miles Wilkinson as well, and this episode will be available on SoundCloud later today. I'll be uploading that to SoundCloud, and you can watch on my social media to let you know when it's available. I'll share it with Megan as well. Megan, it pains me to even have to say goodbye, but this is when I wish I had like a 2-hour show.
1: I know,
0: but
1: right?
0: I do know that Two Irish Don't Make Right is coming up next, and is Alan Donnelly out there? Is he sitting out there in the?
3: I haven't seen him.
0: Our host of Two Irish.
3: That's not them.
0: Yeah. Well, we have
2: somebody else. Maybe it's Two Scottish Don't Make a Left.
0: Two Scottish Don't Make a Left. We do have. I can see that we've got some very special folks waiting to come on to Alan's show. So please don't touch that dial, or for the rest of the day, stay with CJSR. The programming is always phenomenal, and I want to let you know that next week John Martin will be my guest live in Studio A, so please do come back for that. But right now we're going to say by way of song a fine farewell to our guest Megan Page. And what would you take us out with today, Megan?
1: Thank you so much for tuning in, and thank you so much for having me. I appreciate it so much.
0: Oh, my pleasure. What are you going to sing for us?
1: Oh, yes. One more. All right, let's do it. Okay. Let's do Yesterday's Rain. I usually do a little sing-along for this one.
0: Oh, well, John and I can help you out there.
1: You can sing along? Okay, great.
2: How hot is this mic?
1: You'll be great, John. Don't worry.
3: I'll be back here.
1: So this one's called Yesterday's Rain. It's out now, all streaming platforms, if you want to go give it a listen. And it's just about feeling better after some sort of heartbreak.
0: Okay, and when do we know when to sing?
1: Do you want to do a little call and response? Should we do it like a live show?
0: Oh, yeah.
1: Yeah? All 100%. Right. Well, you know what? Just follow my lead. You got it.
0: Okay.
1: All right, perfect.

0: share.
1: All right, if you're tuned in right now, I want you to sing this with me, and if you're on your way home from work, on your way to work, I want you to just forget about everything else that's going on right now, and I want you to feel this with me, all right? Can we do it? All right, let's do it.

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But now I can see it. 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
1: Do you know the Indigenous name of where you live? Let's hear from Edna Elias. Elias is from Kugluktuk, Nunavut.
2: Anangnak. Anangnak is Inuktun for breath of life or spirit. Between 1950 and 1960, a tuberculosis epidemic ravaged the Inuit after it was brought to the Arctic. Many were flown into Edmonton and treated at medical facilities built specifically for Indigenous peoples. It was in those hospitals where many faced prejudiced medical attention, including shock treatments, experiments, and sterilization. Adults, children, and babies were separated from their families and on average spent 2.5 years living in these hospitals. Many people died and were never reunited with their families. Even in death, many were buried in unmarked graves and their families were never notified. Tuberculosis took the breath and spirit of many who were brought to the Charles Cancel Indian Hospital, which is located in the ward. Anangnak is Inuktun for breath of life or spirit. The name was given to honor those who never made it home.
1: We're grateful to Pipiguan, Pitaguan, and the City of Edmonton for permission to use these ward naming videos. Learn more at edmonton.ca/Indigenous Ward Name.
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days are easy. 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

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Some days I gotta fake a little courage for a work of art. Some days are easy, some days are hell. Some days I gotta fake a little courage to be myself. And there's a stack of jackets from some melted records on the floor. I haven't listened, but I've written 4 dozen songs about their cover art. And I'll complete my masterpiece if I can only write one more. Then I'll meet you in the morning at the border with the mower. Some days it's easy, some days I can't. Some days I gotta fake a little courage for the champ. Some days I gotta fake a little courage for Dan the champ.

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0: Yeah, thanks. 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I mean, like, you know that saying, when life gives you lemons? 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Nobody knows that? 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
1: As we record this, hundreds of wildfires are burning in parts of France, Spain, Russia,
0: the UK, US, and Canada.
1: So how unusual is this? And are we entering a new era in fire weather?
0: That's our climate question. From the BBC World Service, I'm Greer Jackson.
1: And I'm Jordan Dunbar.
0: To help us answer that question, we have the author of Fire Weather, John Valiant. Hi, thank you so much for joining us this week.
2: It's so good to be with you both.
1: John, people will see that fires are currently burning across the world. Are we in a new era of fire weather?
2: Yes, unequivocally, we are. And, you know, that said, fire has always been with us. It's a natural part of life for almost any ecosystem. And what we're seeing, though, that's different is intensity, frequency, and scope. So we're seeing fires burn where they've really never burned before. We're seeing them burn with intensities that really have never been recorded before. We're seeing phenomena that humans have never witnessed before. And we're seeing just a frequency of fire return on landscapes that is now compressed in ways that is really impacting forest regeneration.
0: What are these phenomena that we haven't seen before?
2: Well, the one that seems to be in the news right now is the pyrocumulonimbus fire cloud. And that's a scientific term for a fire-generated, thermally generated thunderhead, basically. So imagine, you know, those giant anvil clouds you see that generate lightning. Where we have seen them historically is over volcanoes. So think of photographs or old engravings you've seen of historic volcanoes like Toba or Krakatoa, you know, with billowing clouds shot through with lightning. We used to see that only over volcanoes in nature. Starting around 1998, 99, 2000, fire scientists and satellite data analysts started seeing them over really big wildfires. And that was a first. And now we're seeing them with more and more frequency. I understand France has just logged its first pyrocumulonimbus fire cloud. But these are really new events in Southern Europe. The Western United States and Canada have been experiencing them for about 20 years. To give you an idea of how rapidly this is building, though, Canada had its worst fire season in its recorded history in 2023. It burnt from coast to coast for about 6 months. And during that time, 142 pyro-CB events were recorded. So these are these gigantic firestorm systems that can reach heights of, or altitudes, I should say, of 45,000 feet. They puncture the stratosphere. They are so big, they occupy so much atmospheric space that they turn, they gyre like hurricanes. They generate their own lightning. They become perpetual motion machines of combustion, and they are unstoppable by human means.
3: Wildfires continue to burn out of control in France and Spain tonight, with more than 250,000 people being ordered to leave their homes.
4: It's not hard to understand why these wildfires have spread. They're said to be the most severe Spain has ever faced. The first to be declared a national emergency.
5: Most towns and villages in this area are almost deserted. The blaze now burns within 10 miles of the city of Bordeaux.
2: What we don't really think about when we think of fire is that there's actually a lot of moisture in it, because as the fire moves

0: where it then condenses and freezes and can come back to Earth as black hail. I mean, it really sounds biblical. One way to think of a big fire, it's really like a giant lung. It's inhaling all the time. It needs oxygen in order to burn, just like we do. And when it gets big like that, imagine a whale or an elephant exerting itself. And so this giant fire is pulling in air and oxygen from all around the landscape, and it can generate hurricane force winds as it does that. So that's why you see the trees tossing and turning, and you see, sometimes you'll see the clothing of firefighters flapping. And that's because there is so much convection energy in that system.
1: I had no idea the wind could be so strong, hurricane strength, Jordan.
2: Yeah, is that so? This is due to the sheer amount of heat. You mentioned before that these were over volcanoes. Is that also what can cause these tornadoes within the storm system?
0: If you have a pyro-CB, if you have a pyrocumulonimbus fire cloud, that's kind of a precursor for really a new and even newer and more terrible chimera of climate change and what I call 21st century fire, and that is a full-blown fire tornado. And what you'll see, there's a lot of amazing video being shot of the Spanish and French firefighting efforts. And you'll see these little spirals of flame, you know, whirling off on the edge of the frame sometimes. And those are called fire whirls. They're not really dangerous, but they're noticeable. But what's happening now, still rarely, thank goodness, are actual measurable fire tornadoes. The first one was recorded in the terrible Canberra fire in South Australia in 2003. That was an EF3 tornado, so that's wind speeds of 160, 165 miles an hour. That will tear the roof off your house. That'll flip your car over. It'll kill you. We had another one of those, the first one ever recorded in the Northern Hemisphere in Redding, California in 2018. I wrote about that for The Guardian right after it happened, and I had the eerie privilege of walking that ground afterward. And there was a firefighter who was attending that fire in an F-150 pickup truck. That's a 2 or 3 ton truck. It was lifted off the road, thrown through the air, rolled repeatedly, crushed and burned. He was a father of two. Of course, you know, he was killed, as you can imagine. And everything around him, all the cars and trucks around him, had been rolled and crushed. There were 100-foot steel, high-tension power pylons weighted down with many tons of transmission cable that were simply torn out of the ground, thrown into the forest. All the houses in the area were simply gone. There was no glass. There were no small objects. Everything left was broken or crushed and burned. And honestly, the only other scenario I've seen like that are photos from Hiroshima and Nagasaki. And these are energies that simply did not exist on Earth prior to the excessive generation of fossil fuel emissions.
1: Let's unpack that a little bit more. What do we know about the impact of climate change on fires like the ones we're seeing?
0: So we're emitting millions of tons of CO2 and methane every year. And the Earth does that too, but we are adding to it in ways that are measurable and are now, over the past 50 or 100 years, actively changing the nature of our climate. So these are heat-retaining gases that hold heat in the lower atmosphere. So it's simply warmer. Southern Europe is enduring, I think it's fourth heat wave, and it's still July. You know, in decades past, one heat wave might happen in a summer. And now they're coming in successive waves. And when you think about what fire likes hot, dry, windy. So those are obviously natural conditions. And again, fire is a natural part of our landscape, but there's a big difference between the 90 degree peak temperature summer of my youth and the 105 degree peak temperature summer of my current reality.
2: So climate change is essentially amplifying what we might have seen before. So where it might be a dry summer, it's a very dry summer. It's a very hot summer. It's even windier than it might have been. So this is amplifying all of these things that spread wildfires.
0: That's right. They build on each other. And what I think humans and most of us who aren't mathematicians have trouble with is the way a single

0: degree of temperature warming can amplify the power of a fire or the power of a rainstorm exponentially. Basically, crudely put, 1 degree of temperature increase, you know, on average across the world, creates the opportunity for a lot more fire. It isn't just 1 degree more fire, it's much more fire. And so again, it's amplifying in ways that we aren't ready for, that we don't understand particularly well, but that climate scientists who are well versed in physics, math, and chemistry have been trying to warn us about, but it's abstract. But there's nothing abstract about a pyrocumulonimbus fire system when it is barreling across your landscape.
1: There's also increasing nighttime temperatures, which means that forest fires are less likely to die down overnight. But there's also something that you write about in your book called the whiplash effect, which essentially means there's more tinder, there's more plants to set fire to. Can you just unpack how exactly that comes to be?
0: Sure. And I really want to back up into the nighttime temperatures. As the temperature stays higher at night, the fire likes that. So where a wildfire might settle down to a kind of a dull roar where it's still burning, but it's not actively spreading, that might have been the case 10 years ago, 20 years ago. Now you see fires actively spreading during the night. In the old days, which weren't that long ago, there was almost a compact between the fire and firefighters. So everybody took a break at night. The fire slowed down, firefighters could get a few hours sleep, get a meal, resupply. Now they're chasing that fire 24 hours a day. And so that is a really new and terrible development. And then in terms of the whiplash effect, what we're seeing in Southern California is, you know, you might have extended drought in Southern California, but there have been the occasional very rainy winter. And so this is, you'll have this resurgence of shrubbery and trees, including ones that might have burned off in previous fires. So what that turns into, though, is new fuel. As the summer wears on, as new temperature records are broken, that fuel dries out, might even die, you know, on the stem. And then when a fire comes through, it's got a whole new stash of fuel to burn. And, you know, an extraordinary situation we're seeing is in northern Alaska, where, you know, the last ice age has barely ended. There are places in the Brooks Range in north central Alaska where no tree has grown in 100,000 years. Well, forests are sprouting there now. Little 10-year-old saplings are growing where no tree has grown in 100,000 years, and they are already burning down. So what we're seeing literally across the globe is a complete, if slow motion, change in the entire forest regime.
1: Thanks, John. A reminder that you're listening to The Climate Question from the BBC World Service. I'm Greg Jackson.
2: And I'm Jordan Dunbar. This week we're asking, are we entering a new era of wildfires? With us is author and journalist John Vaillant. John, some of the most vivid writing in your book about this fire weather and about wildfires comes from the fire at Fort McMurray in Canada in 2016. Can you just tell us what happened at that fire and why it was such a big deal?
0: So Fort McMurray, Alberta, is the petroleum hub of Canada. And that might not sound like much until you realize that Canada is, depending on who's measuring, the fourth or fifth largest oil producer, petroleum producer in the world. Fort McMurray is about 700 or 800 miles north of the US border, deep in the boreal forest. And the boreal forest is that kind of green, piney, subarctic forest system that runs all the way across northern Canada, through Alaska. In Russia, we call it the taiga. You know, think of Siberia. Northern Alberta is a lot like Siberia. And in the midst of this, you have a city of 100,000 people with a multi-billion dollar petroleum industry right in the middle of the boreal forest, one of the most flammable and combustible ecosystems on planet Earth. In May 2016, an El Nino, that had been warming the North Pacific for the previous couple of years, thus impacting the snowpack in the Rocky Mountains, the Cascade Mountains of the North American West, heated up everything in its path, created the conditions in May 16 for a very early summer and extraordinarily dry conditions. So on May 3rd, 2016, the high for that date was broken by about 10 degrees Fahrenheit. So it went into the low 90s. And we are in the boreal forest, very high latitude, keeping in mind that the rivers and lakes there were still frozen. There were car-sized blocks of ice on the Athabasca River, which is the main river flowing through the city of Fort McMurray. So into this recently post-winter environment comes these unseasonably hot temperatures that dry everything out. Introduce fire into a landscape like that, and you're going to not just have intense fire conditions, but explosive fire conditions. And so within a matter of 2 days, despite earnest efforts from Alberta's very capable wildfire fighting service, this fire got away and the wind shifted and blew a 10-mile wide, 100-meter tall wall of flame into the city, forcing the largest, most rapid evacuation due to fire in modern times.
3: It was just black. I mean, it's 3 p.m., middle of the day. I expected to see, you know, some sunshine, but it was completely dark. I thought it was midnight. You're so intimidated by the fire and the smoke that you just want to get out of there.
4: People really started to understand just how things were deteriorating and so dramatically when they started seeing, you know, gas stations explode and saw the flames just right along the side of the highway.
5: Once I looked up and basically it's raining ash and, you know, your eyes are burning, you know, it's time to pack up and leave.
1: And didn't this fire behave in ways that people didn't expect? Like it jumped across a kilometer-wide river or something?
0: Yeah, so firefighters, both municipal and wildland-oriented, are very familiar with big fires, and they're no stranger to it. But what they were seeing here was a fire behaving in ways they had never themselves experienced. And one of those, the Athabasca River, is about a third of a mile wide. So that's wider than any fire break, you know, people are making in Spain or France right now. And so radiant heat, you know, this is a quick science lesson. Radiant heat is the invisible heat that tells you not to touch the candle. Your finger starts to get close to it. You know, I'm not going to go any closer because I'm going to burn myself. You're dealing with walls of heat, radiant heat, which moves at the speed of light, by the way, and is hitting temperatures close to 500 Celsius. Oof. So what's happening then is even before the fire gets there, the heat is desiccating everything in front of it. So every leafy tree, every poplar and aspen that normally would be full of water, when it's hit with 500 Celsius temperatures, it desiccates instantly. So it turns instantly into matchstick firewood. Then the embers land on it. And the other thing to think about is flammable objects can reach combustive temperatures without fire. So the tree now is 500 Celsius in temperature, but it doesn't have any fire on it yet. The moment an ember lands on that, it explodes into flame. So imagine as this wall of invisible 500 Celsius heat rolls over the forest, into the neighborhoods, across the plastic swing set, into the garage, over the tar shingled roofs and the vinyl siding, that's causing all those petroleum products to start to vaporize. And so these houses now are not catching on fire in the way that you and I are used to seeing. These houses explode into flame. And so you had $750,000, two-story, solidly built, you know, winterproof houses in Fort McMurray burning from rooftop to basement in 5 minutes. And then people went out of their garage or went out of their garden, looked down the road, and there's a wall of fire coming down the street at them. So people got out of there quickly. These are, you know, tough, can-do people. They got themselves together. They gathered up their kids and their cats and dogs, and they ran for the exit. But also people who had been trained what to do in fire situations because they're working in the petroleum industry. So they had some training about, you know, what to take, what to do, but nothing really prepares you for seeing your garage explode into flames and knowing your kid is still at school. And, you know, it's heartbreaking and terrifying to think about it. And honestly, you know, I'm 10 years into this, and when I think about what those people went through, it still chokes me up because it's a very human story. It's an atmospheric story. It's an industrial story. But really, a lot of hearts were broken that day, seeing, you know, everything that they'd worked for, everything that they owned, everything that they treasured and valued disappear literally before their eyes. The miracle is that nobody was killed in those flames. You know, that's the real strange mercy of that event.
2: John, climate experts say that many parts of the world will get drier and warmer, creating these conditions that you've talked about where these wildfires can become even bigger. I'm just wondering then, what do people and communities and governments need to do to adapt if we are in this new era of fire weather? What things need to change in terms of how we deal with these fires?
0: So the first thing is to manage water better and differently than we do now, recognizing what fire is now capable of. And so, you know, one of the first confusions people have is, you know, they might see a fire on the landscape on a ridge far many miles away from them and say, oh my goodness, those mountains look like they're on fire. You know, it's a spectacular view at night. And that's no threat to me because it's miles away. But the threat to our communities comes from the embers that those fires generate. And so you could be admiring the burning hills that feel safely miles away, but if the wind is blowing toward you, that means the embers are too. And so your city, your town can literally ignite behind you. So we aren't prepared for that. That could happen in a place where people weren't even thinking about fire yet.
1: I'm wondering, if I'm a homeowner, how do I protect my house, my livelihood?
0: You're really in a pickle there. And so we really need to emphasize evacuation. Every city, every town now has to have an evacuation plan for fire and for flood. A lot of new communities are, you know, housing estates, housing developments have only one entry road. That is a disaster. You know, if there's a car accident on that road, if it's blocked by fire or debris, now you have a bunch of people effectively kettled, trapped inside their own neighborhood. So, and you could have really high lethality there. So you need to have at least two exit roads. You need to have an evacuation plan. And when it comes to building materials, what Fort McMurray showed us is how deeply petroleum has infiltrated every aspect of our lives. And so right now, houses can have tar shingles, vinyl siding, all kinds of glues and laminates in the plywood. Your sofa is extremely flammable. You know, it's made stuffed with polyurethane or polypropylene, or, you know, all these things will start to off-gas combustible fire accelerants, you know, if they're heated to fire hot temperatures. So our houses now, the modern house is a very dangerous place. And if you want to see something really sobering, go on YouTube and look at Underwriters Laboratories living room test. And they show an old fashioned living room, you know, think of an old English pub with wooden furniture and lace curtains and cotton, you know, upholstery, and then a modern apartment flat, like probably like where you live, you know, and watch the new one explodes into flame in 3 minutes, like a firebomb. It goes off like an oil refinery, whereas grandma's house with the wooden furniture and the wool rug and the cotton curtains takes about 25 minutes to reach an equal intensity of combustion. So we live, you know, petroleum is extraordinarily handy. It's got us where we are today. We owe it a great debt, but the gains it's given us in the short term are being taken away from us in the long term. And fire is, you know, one of the most kind of graphic and charismatic ways that happens.
1: Are you talking about running away here for good? Because presumably if we can't fight these fires, how long can we really live and stay in an area with that level of risk to our lives?
0: That is being decided on a case-by-case basis. And what we saw in LA, what we saw in Paradise, California, what we saw in Lahaina, what we saw in Valparaiso, Chile a couple of years ago, what we saw in Jasper, Alberta, two summers ago, what we're seeing now are people deciding we have to go now. And they are fleeing, and it's the intelligent thing to do. It feels humiliating. It's enormously disruptive. And you will never trust the same way again after that. You know, these are traumatizing events that stay with the people who experience them. And so we now have to look at the experience of LA, look at the experience of Valparaiso and Fort McMurray, and now Bordeaux and Madrid, and realize this is our reality too. It's not just something unfortunate that happened to them. It could happen to any one of us now. There is no place that is safe from fire now. And there might be some exceptions in desert cities, you know, where you don't have a lot of flammable terrain, but any place where there is forest or grassland, what we call the wildland urban interface or the WUI, any place you have that, fire can be introduced into our communities from those wildland urban interface zones and impact us with the ferocity of a wildfire. And that is something that all of us, even in traditionally cool, wet, temperate places, you know, need to come to grips with.
2: John, thank you very much for joining us.
0: It's really a pleasure to be with you. Thanks so much for your interest.
1: Thanks, John. And thank you for listening. Don't forget, if you have a climate question of your own, then email theclimatequestion@bbc.com.
2: The production team were Diane Richardson, Simon Watts, Daffeth Evans, and Tom Brignall. I'm Jordan Dunbar.
1: And I'm Greg Jackson. And from all of us, goodbye.
6: Do you know the indigenous name of where you live? Let's hear from Laverne First Rider. This ward is named after a migration pattern.
7: Ibiqukanipiotsi is Blackfoot and means the northern migration of the bison for calving season. It was known that bison would migrate up to 300 kilometers north of the North Saskatchewan River to the safety of artesian wells to gather for the winter. This is where they would birth their calves, and in the warmer spring weather, the bison would begin their migration south again. The Blackfoot followed the bison to these northern wells, but limited bison kill. Traditionally, dogs were used to help transport belongings and lodgings. The Blackfoot traveled to secure resources based on annual weather patterns of the plains. This type of travel and harvesting in multiple places during the course of the year involve considerable planning and cooperation by all members. It was complex because larger bands separated into smaller clans for portions of the year and came together in larger groups for big events like celebrations and ceremonies. These cycles of union and dispersal were as central to cultural survival and renewal as was the acquisition of food and resources. Ibiqukanipiotsi is Blackfoot and means the northern migration of the bison for calving season.
6: We're grateful to Pipiguan, Pitaguan, and the City of Edmonton for permission to use these ward naming videos. Learn more at edmonton.ca/indigenous ward names.

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1: Today, on Wings.
2: Any work can be done to anyone, not only men, even women, but we had a big problem with men.
1: Janet Mirobi was among the first female taxi drivers in Mombasa on the Kenyan coast. A few years later, she illegally boarded a ship, and that changed her career and life. Our Kenya reporter, Diana Wanyonyi, interviewed Janet for Wings.

0: 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If you look up Janet Mirobi online, you see a fairly tall and powerful-looking woman with gold earrings and a shaved head, busily engaged with her hotel and restaurant business. But that's just the recent version of her bold and, for her day, unusual career. She talked with Diana Wanyonyi about her work experience, starting from when she was 19 years old.
1: My name is Janet Mirobi, a woman who used to be a taxi driver in Mombasa. And that's how I started my business when I was 19 years, actually. My sister was a taxi driver in Port,
2: Mombasa,
1: and then she's the one who showed me how to go. She gave me her car, but I used to pay. She told me if she give me free, I'll not work. So she was charging 20 bob per day. So we went together, there are two of us, and then let alone another sister of mine. So we became three sisters in the Port, driving taxi, and later we accommodate other ladies. We bring other ladies also, and we start with one woman, mama called Annie, but she died. She's passed away. Anyway, she used to be a good friend, but anyway, everybody will go. So we started like that, and let alone we motivate other women to show them. Any work can be done to anyone, not only men, even women. But we had a big problem with men. We had a big problem because they didn't want us to be a taxi driver there. But we told them, either you like it or not, you'll go, you left us here, because we have to work. So sometimes they close our car, they gang together, they close our car, but we tell them, we'll show you what to do, because we have to work. We are Kenyans, and we have motive to work, to do business. Why do you want to stop us to do that?
2: Because we are women.
1: Because we are women? Yeah. Your woman is in the house. We are not a woman. The woman is in the house, in your house, yes. Not here. So don't put her there in the category of your wife. We are not. So we have to work. Then we continue like that, and then they get used to come others. We become about 10 of us, like that. And then let alone everybody, or many women came in the Port. We worked together. Mm-hmm. And then later my sister, she passed, the other one passed. I remained alone, but I did not lose hope, because I had a hope to get something in my life, because my parents were poor. So I have to work and get something to send for them to eat, and also to do my things. So I continue like that, and then later on, after 24 years, when I get used in the Port, I start learning languages, because the mzungu you are taking, you must know their language so that you get many customers. Mm-hmm. So I start learning language. Yes. I became I can talk Italian, Greek, and Japan. So I had to have many customers because of talking languages. So this man fight me also, because customers tell them, we did not tell you to come here. We told Janet to come here to wait for us, not you. So they bring problems. Sometimes we got the police. Police tell them, you cannot force the customer where to take his money. They had right to take his money where he want. Mm-hmm. So we continue like that, and then let alone they get use of it.
3: So you went back to classes to learn three languages?
1: No, I didn't go to the class. At the field.
3: You did at the field?
1: Yeah, when I talked to them, just like that. You know, sometimes you have many customers, let's say, like Greek. I had many customers. Or like that. I learned through them, not the school. Not the school. Through the customer. Because when you want to have a business, even them, they want to know Swahili. Jambo. Yeah. And then I tell them, Jambo is saying hi. What about in the Greek? And like that. Whenever they come, we talk language, Swahili, English. Sometimes they say they don't understand, and then they explain to me, I accept them, and then I get used on that. So I used to learn many languages in the port because of the seamen. I can speak Greek, I can write. Italian, I can talk. And Japanese also I can talk. And even the other languages I can hear, but these three of them, they are the one that they had many ships coming in Mombasa. So I had to learn that language through them, so I'll get many customers. So me is used to organize to other taxis because I talk to them language, I tell them they are saying this. And then later on after that, after I become 25 years.
3: By the time we were 24 years, you were not yet married.
1: No, I was not married.
3: And who were some of your clients?
1: Greek, Italian, Japanese. They are not tourists, they are seamen. They are working in the ship. Okay. Yeah, so I can talk even German.
3: And English.
1: In English, yeah. And then later on, and after some time I get used of them, even the company, they used to know me. The owner of the ships, they know me because I do help their people, their crew. When they have problem in town or in the ferry thing, I do. Even sometimes ship came late, the agent's not there. I do give them money. I'll get the money tomorrow. Yeah, that's how I get my customers, because you must appreciate your customer, and this you take care of them so that you get many customers. Mm-hmm. Yeah. Sure. So that we went like that. And then 1978, the time our president died, Kenyatta, that day I was in the ship like a storeaway.
3: Hey, in Mombasa?
1: In Mombasa, yes, because my customer asked me, how much money do you earn per day or per month? When I tell them, they say, what? We give you more money. Then I told them, the woman cannot go in the ship. The woman go in the ship like he has killed. They say, what? The ship is ours. The watchmen, we paying them. And we'll come inside and you will go. I said, they ask me, can you sacrifice yourself to die? I say, I can sacrifice because I need my life. They told me, now, today, the ship is sailing. You want to go with us? I told them, yes. How? Okay.
3: To where?
1: We went to, by that time, we went to Italy. The ship goes round, anyway. Ship goes, we went to Italy, and then we went to German, and then we coming back after 3 months.
3: Did you have valid documents for you to travel?
1: Nothing. When they put me in the ship, they put me in the box. By that time, it was very hard because the ship was general cargo, not like now container, not containers. Before, it was general cargo, the boxes, wooden boxy, paper boxy, like that. They put me in the box so that when the pilot go outside, when we go outside, the pilot come in, they'll take me outside. I said yes. We gave the watchman 500 shilling, and then I went in, they put me in the box, and then the pilot come, the ship moved up to Florida there. When the pilot dropped down, they opened me. They free me. And then when they free me, then they told me, now what work can you do? I said, any work I can do. Okay, they told me, you'll start with the cooking. So the rest will be learning slowly, slowly. Because we see you are a very hardworking lady. You learn it. So they put me in the kitchen, I become a cook. And then let alone cook, washing plates and this. Let alone I become a chef. Yeah, mm-hmm. Later, after three months, I become a chef. I remain alone, a chef and another crew in the ship. Just like that, and like that, and like that, and then let alone, when I finish work in the time I am free, I go there to the deck. I want to see what they are doing. Mm-hmm. So I go there, I work also. Then they told me, you can catch a duck like this. I say, yes, I can do it because I need money. why not? Then they show me how to open the ropes and to do this. And then easy like that, I become again, they change me, they put me in the deck. That is more money.
3: Wow.
1: Yeah.
3: Wow. So on the deck, what was your position there?
1: The position was the deck girl.
3: And did they have other girls or you were alone?
1: I was only the girl in that ship, African lady. And the company, because they know me, they know I'm in the ship. So there was no problem. Whenever we go in the port, they give me show pass. Other country, they don't refuse ladies to go in the ship. Only we here in Kenya had a problem. But other port, there was not refusing because the captain gave me the show pass. We go outside, we go for boogie down, go for anything, drinks, or we come back later.
3: That day you decided that you're traveling on the ship. Did you inform your family? Did you tell your mom?
1: I didn't tell them because they could not agree. And I didn't want to curse. So I did not tell them. Because if I could tell them, they could tell, don't go. No, I didn't want that. So I just went. Mm-hmm. But my car, I left to another man to do a taxi driver and send this money, every week send this money to this number. Because by that time, sending money was very hard. So there's those bus was called in OTC. They had an office in Nakuru. So I had already gone to the Nakuru and take my mothers there to know where they'll come and collect, because I had organized with the office, head office here. I told them to help me, my mother and my dad can go there and pick the whatever I'll send. So I left that tax driver, tell them, every week you take this money to that OTC. My mother will collect there in Nakuru.
3: Mm-hmm. And how much were you making by then, driving a taxi a day? How much are you making?
1: By that time a day, I could make even 15,000-20,000 Kenya shillings. Long time, that was good money. And dollar by that time was 750. Yeah.
0: On Wings, you are listening to the career experiences of Janet Mirobi, one of the first woman taxi drivers in Mombasa, Kenya, later a seafarer, and now a hotel and restaurant proprietor. She's talking with Wings correspondent Diana Wanyonyi. Here's more.
3: The ship that you boarded, how much are you being paid, being the chef, then when you moved from chef
1: I was paid $1,200.
3: So which kind of food were you preparing?
1: I can cook any food. Greek food I can cook. Italian food I can cook. German food I can cook. And Japanese.
3: They taught you how to do that?
1: Yeah, they taught me.
3: What was your favorite meal?
1: My favorite meal was Japan. And then Greek. The fish, most of their food is seafood. Mm-hmm. Only that rice and potatoes, yeah, and fish, like that.
3: Did you suffer from homesickness while you were there?
1: I didn't, because the money I sent to my parents, I know they are okay as I am there. When you're in a boat, you take your money when you come. When you're shaking out, you just take little money for the shopping. Mm-hmm. And the rest, when you are going out, you take your money, you collect your money. And by that time, you collect dollars. You know, I go 6 months or 8 months. Mm-hmm. I used to go 6 months or 8 months. Mm-hmm. So when I come, I have good money. So... So it was has no problem. So I went like that, I work, and then later on I see I have small money. I bought a farm to my place, I built a house for my mothers, and then I still continue, and then later on I bought this place 1993.
3: Oh, this restaurant?
1: This
3: hotel building.
1: It was a residence before. Mm-hmm. So then I walk little bit, going, I come back like that, and then I stop. Then now I become when I change the hotel to be a hotel, I stop now. I started with the 3 rooms here. 3 rooms only. Before the three room, I had the Githeri restaurant. It was the Githeri restaurant. When the people from African Marine, East African Oxygen, they come and eat. So when I'm going like that, those customers asking me, why don't you put a rooms here? Because when we eat here, we're going to look for place to sleep and to drink. Can't you look for this? I told them, I don't know how I can get those licenses. One told me, you can get, there's no use of you, is to go to the county, and then you explain, and then you fill the forms. That's what I did. And then I started with three rooms. It was very funny because it has no tile, only cement and the bed. They come and sleep. Every day is full. Three rooms. Every day.
3: How much are you charging?
1: I was charging $300 that time.
3: That is $3 US dollars?
1: No, shilling. Kenya shilling.
3: Oh, okay.
1: Kenya shilling. And then let alone, I continue. After 6 months, I see it's good, it's paying. Now I say, I give notice to other tenants. I told them, even them, they say, it's good, you're doing like this, it's good. They were happy. The tenant I had here, God bless them where they are, because they were happy, telling me that it's very good, a young lady like you, thinking to proceed and make more money for the family and yourself. So I continue like that, and then I change, and then let alone, I open a pub, and now it's a pub and hotel. I started with the, and then I add more rooms, became 13 rooms.
3: From three rooms to 13 rooms. In a span of how many years?
1: That is 2 years.
3: 2 years.
1: 2 years. Mm-hmm. Because when I want to extend another flat, I build that flat for 10 years, first floor. Okay. Slowly, slowly, the money I'm getting here is when I'm doing that one. And then, let alone, there is my sister, she's in German. They came for holiday with his husband. When they came, that German man went around looking. I say, oh, it's good. Lord. And then my sister told, you know how many years he built this one? 10 years. That German man says, my darling, the house we stay and we are doing business, I build for 25 years. I build for 25 years, even when I go to the club, friends, they are abusing me. Why are you wasting your money? You're putting money, you don't do anything. I told them, it's my money. I want to put in the toilet and flush, I flush. So don't think about it. Now, they are enjoying that now. Told me, I know when I come back after 2 years, you'll be finishing this. And it's just like he's playing for me. After 2 years, he's easy, I finish. So it's become, I used to have 30 rooms. And I always think nothing is hard to have it. It depends with you. What do you want to make to your life? How do you want to be? Is when you can succeed. Then there is no small work or small money. Is you yourself can make it big or small. So I'm a first lady, a seagirl in Kenya. Even I'm a member in the Seafarers Union. I'm women coordinator in Seafarers Union. Mm-hmm. Yes, because I like to, I don't want to say because I have something now, I can mentor others. I want to mentor all the women to know that. There is no work for men and women. Always belong to us. Even me now, I can go back to school. I can go to learn about the office. I'll go to learn about the mechanic, engineer, building, because those are things are paying now. I don't regret my age. When I was young, I really did it, and that's what I'm enjoying now. And I always tell the young generation, take time to save your life, because if you don't save your life in this age, when you become 50, you not do it. So is the best thing is now to rearrange yourself. What do you want after being this age? What do you want to be? That's what I do tell the girls and the young generation, the men, the boys, all.
3: And when you came back, what happened to your taxi?
1: Taxi was there, and then when I opened here, because you'll see, I was giving that car out because I know I will not get good money, but it will help my parents when I'm outside. When I come back and I start this, I say, why should I keep giving somebody, enjoying my money? I took and sold and it made my car. Mm-hmm.
3: Mm. And now from a taxi girl to a seafarer, and now you're a hotelier.
1: I'm enjoying so much. It's like I'm in a ship. Because, you know, if you are used to talk with people, and then you go to stay in the house watching TV, that's where people, they get, you see, many people when they go retirement, they go in the house. And they were used to talk with the people. Now they go in the house only watching TV and they sleep. Watching TV and sleep. Now here is just the same thing as here. I am in the ship because I talk to different people, different history, and like that. So I'm not feeling any different now because I'm used to this talking to people. Even the customer abuse me, I tell them, I'm sorry, please forgive me. Yeah, that is right. He's the customer right. That is customer right. Even he abuse. Even many, they don't know I'm the owner here. After they stay 2 days, then they say, she's the owner.
3: Yes, you don't look like one. You don't.
1: Yeah, I'm used in
3: and
1: that.
3: And you're very simple.
1: Yeah, I'm used in that because when you become a seaman or seagull, sea life is different than here. You enjoy everybody because you go different port, you find different people. You go another port, you find different people. You find other crew, they are joining, they are different. So you have to get used to them. So that's why I'm saying even the customer, most, unless they stay 2-3 days, is when they'll know that is mama. Yeah, and I enjoy that because I don't want it to feel offended. When they see me, they feel offended. But when they don't let

0: salon, they know they will enjoy it and say, "Mama, congratulations." Mm-hmm. And some they read that, they say, "Mama, we congratulate you so much."
1: Yeah, awesome. Mm-hmm. Awesome. And now, what are some of the challenges? What are some of the challenges that you have encountered as a woman in the society?
0: Well, there's nothing challenges. It's a normal thing. Even now in your work, you have challenges. Even if you're working in the, let's say, you have a shop and you're coming home, you have challenges. Now, it is your shop. But what you have to do is to be calm so that you get used in those challenges. Because you want to be there. So you have to welcome everything's coming. You say, "I'm fine. Napole, I'm sorry. I'm sorry. Tomorrow I'll not do it again." Oh, that is finished. He's getting used to me now.
1: What are some of your achievements?
0: At the best moment, I enjoy Jawambe. That's where I see my young generation. When I was young, when I see Jawambe, I remember when I was 19 or 20, 30 years there, or 40 years. I see and I said, yes, I plan it, and I'm meeting my plan. For me, I normally like to talk with the people, because many people, when they see you, they think you come from rich family, and they fear you because you're from the rich family. So I normally tell them, "Please, let's sit down, I tell you the life, because life is not hard. It's you making hard life because you want to steal. And that one will not go anywhere stealing. But if you work with your hands and your brains, you really enjoy it, let alone." So I normally tell them, enjoy yourself. And then I tell them, you are lucky. Your parents has educated you, has given you your university lady, your university man. Your parents have suffered to educate you and has given you life title deed. No one can take it, only God. But in this world, no one. If you use that title deed well, you really enjoy like Mama Jawambe.
2: Janet Morobe called herself Mama Jawambe because she is the mother of her Jawambe Hotel. But the Swahili word Jawambe can be translated into English as the phrase, "Tell me." Among her other activities, Morobe mentors Sea Girls. Again, here's the interviewer, Diana Wanyonyi.
3: You say you also mentor Sea Girls.
0: You know, we African, we are a little bit behind because we think, as you said, we think this job is for men. So they fear. Not many are coming. But now we are enjoying, they are coming now a little bit, because I'm just talking to them like I'm talking to you, telling them, enjoy what the title you has. If me, I'll go back young generation now. I'll become young. I'll not go for the office work. No. I'll not go for the office work. What I'll do, because I'll go for engineer, mechanic, or building construction, hardworking, and even the doctor. They live about the doctors. You are using brain and your hand is working. Is when you can enjoy, because this work, the one I'm saying, even you get old, you will not mind. You will employ people. You just tell them, take like this, put this here, and then the work will still continue going on. Mm-hmm. So you'll never lose, because that title your parents give you, you'll enjoy it your lifetime.
2: Janet Morobe's Jawambe Hotel is still doing business in Mombasa, Kenya. She was interviewed in Mombasa by Wings correspondent Diana Wanyonyi. Wings thanks all our supporters, including your local community radio stations, Catherine Fisher, Suzette Cullen, and Genevieve Vaughan, whose events can be found through the website maternal